0: good evening. 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

0: KI0AR, KI0AR, K0VH.
1: KEH, this is KI0AR. Hey, Jack.
0: Hey there, if you want to go ahead and count me check in, and I have taken it on, you know, somebody had it over on, looks like Casey White, and had not put it back, so it's back now. K0VH.
1: Oh, I didn't want to interrupt there, Ned, since I had it all connected running Ned, so I knew there had to be something to disconnect on our side, so appreciate it. And I appreciate everybody else out there tonight waiting for that. Yes, we are on Skyhub. So, I got a few things to start, so I'll just do that.
0: Brandis, let me make an announcement for those of you who, or whoever may have been using the 448-350 machine. We welcome you to connect it up to talk to some folks, but it is a Skyhub link repeater, and we don't normally carry nets from other systems on the Skyhub link repeaters without prior authorization and scheduling. So if you were listening to a KCY net on 448-350, feel free to email me at ke0vh@outlook.com, ke0vh@outlook.com, and we'll try to accommodate you in some sort of fashion. But normally, we do not carry other systems' nets on a Skyhub link repeater without some coordinating and some other things. So just want to make that announcement. Back to Burness and the Colorado Astronomy Net. Feel free to email me, though, ke0vh@outlook.com. And I'll go ahead and turn it back over to you, Burness, ke0vh.

All right, thanks for that, Jack. Appreciate it. I'll go ahead and get the net started. Calling the Colorado Astronomy Net. Calling the Colorado Astronomy Net. This is KI0AR. My name is Bernice, and I'll be your net control for this evening's Colorado Astronomy Net. Just a reminder, the 3-minute timeout function is still in effect, so during long transmissions, please allow the repeater systems to reset themselves. Also, please use the word brake for emergency or priority traffic. If there is any emergency or priority traffic, please go ahead now.

Okay, nothing other. This is KI0AR Net Control for the Colorado Astronomy Net. Let's see. Well, that's kind of funky. I gotta figure out what's going on with YouTube tonight. I have my chat sideways instead of up and down, so I can. Alright, let me see if I can switch. There we go. I'm just rearranging my windows here. I think, check in. Let's see, this net meets every Tuesday night at 7 p.m. Mountain Time, 0100 Zulu, on Wednesdays to discuss topics of an astronomical nature, what's up on the night skies for the week, any other special events that may be of interest to the amateur radio astronomy enthusiasts around the world. Also, this is one of the few nets where your check-in does count. I tally up the numbers and send them off to JPL at the end of each month. It counts as part of their outreach to the general public, of which we are a part. So, all check-ins are definitely appreciated. I take check-ins several ways. If you happen to have NetLogger, I will see your call sign pop up and get you logged in that way. If you happen to be on a YouTube, you can do the same. And if you have a call sign and listening in over on YouTube, you can put that in. If it does not necessarily match your YouTube ID, I do appreciate that. If you're a first-time check-in over there, if you could let me know your name and location to go along with your YouTube

0: I'll go ahead and acknowledge those I already have. We got David, WE8M. Oh, thanks for checking in tonight. John, W2JLS, thanks for checking in tonight. Jack, KE0VH, thanks for checking in tonight. Oh, WA7GVL, thanks for checking in tonight. Michael, Mike, KO5AOK, thanks for checking in tonight. And John, KJ7AGQ, thanks for checking in tonight, both of you from on YouTube, so appreciate that. Appreciate you guys listening in. I'll go ahead and begin taking check-ins over the air. Anyone wishing to check in to tonight's Colorado Astronomy Net, please call with your call sign phonetically twice.
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3: 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Kilo Delta 8 Echo Papa Charlie KDDPC, Dustin in Medina, Ohio. I'm in and out.
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4: 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Good evening, Bubba.

0: Okay, let's pause there. Had a couple of doubles, and we'll need some fills on a couple of calls. D. Michael, AF0SF, thanks for checking it, right? Call sign ending in Sierra Quebec, you got spelt on. So if you could give me your call sign, I'll get on the list. I think that was Fred. Fred, if you could come back with your call.
1: Yeah, you got the Burness, it's Fred. Kilo, Foxtrot 8, Foxtrot, Sierra, Quebec. That's KF8FSQ.
0: All right, Fred, thanks for checking in tonight. KF8FSQ, thanks for checking in. Dustin, we got you in and out. KD8EPC, thanks for checking in. Graham, MM1BEA, great Bay Area from Scotland there. Appreciate it. Graham, we're gonna talk to you real quick after I get some more check-in. Was it X-ray echo or something similar? Graham beat you out on that one. If you could give me a call again, I'd appreciate it. Go ahead, sir.
2: X-ray echo, Kilo Foxtrot 0, Whiskey X-ray echo.

All right, Daniel, we got you on the list. KS0WXE, thanks for checking the time. And Roy, KI7PKL, thanks for checking in tonight. And Ed, WCRDZ, thanks for checking in tonight. And appreciate you guys checking in a bit longer there, so I got you on the list. All right, I'll look for check-ins a little bit later on. Okay, wait a second. We got one more.

0: SS Bravo, Uniform Romeo, November Echo, Sierra, Sierra. We are on the Skyhub Link system tonight. 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Okay, and I see your note there and appreciate it. You'll have to send that to me so I can get that posted. And we got Moy, N5ZIQ, thanks for checking in time. All right, I'm going to go ahead and get the ball rolling here. We had some other nets that were on earlier that I didn't want to kick off. Announcements, let's see. I published a monthly astronomy newsletter via email on the World Wide Web. 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And at the top of the webpage is also a spot where you may submit your email address and get subscribed to the email newsletter as well. If you don't want to remember all that, just Google my call sign, KI0AR. You'll find a whole bunch of links, including links to the newsletter and the webpage. I also volunteer with a youth group called the International Association for Astronomical Studies, a youth group that meets out at Strasburg, Colorado, on a Friday evening from 6 until 8 p.m., always looking for new members, freshman through senior high school age students.
1: Doing? Oh, not too bad. Can't complain. But you know you're still going to. Well, now that's just a given there. How you doing, my friend? You know, been so broke lately here, Russ, that I was even considering doing Grubhub a little bit just for a few extra bucks in it. So I went back and I tried to sign back into my account and it sent me to the application. So I did all that and then I put down Greeley as the area. Oh, you've been added to the wait list. We'll let you know when there's availability. I said, you know what? You could just stick that. So I just took it all, canceled it all. You know, I would go with Uber. It's a lot less hassle. You should be able to do that with that. You know, I never had any issues when I signed up. But, you know, with Grubhub, I just signed up and it told me the same thing, and within about a week, I was active. About a week, they did what? Said, well, you know, when I signed up for Grubhub, it told me the exact same thing, that, you know, it's busy in your area, we don't really need you, but you're on the waiting list, and within a week, they activated my account.
2: Yeah, got it. Yeah, I don't really want to do that anyway. And the money situation's a little better right now than it was here about this time last week.
1: Yeah, I get you. I just keep mine more so the Uber than the Grubhub, because I don't know, something that changed with Grubhub, and I just don't really get that many orders, and the thing I hate about Grubhub is I have to sign up for, you know, certain block, and, you know, if you don't get that block, then, you know, you're kind of out of luck, and I don't like that. With Uber, you don't have that. You just clock in, they start sending you stuff. doesn't work in the same fashion. So you can come and go as you need.
2: K0JAX. Oh, I did that. I don't want to get back into that, to be honest with you, Russell. I was just kind of a desperation move, and I figured my old account would still be up there, but apparently not.
1: Well, you know what? I totally understand. I mean, I just keep it as a kind of backup and, you know, just kind of go out there and do it when I feel like it and have a little bit of free time or, you know, want to need a little bit of extra money. So, yeah, I totally get it. I'm been kind of happy that I haven't been doing it. I'm just kind of not happy in the fact that I'm having to go to the office and do some work tonight.
2: That probably pays better anyway. Yeah, I've been kind of keeping myself busy. The landlord had this old Craftsman mower. Not that old. I think she bought it in like 2022. And it's a Craftsman M110. And she bought it because the girls who used to live upstairs, if they mowed the lawn and whatnot, she'd cut them a little break on their rent. Well, they ran it until they couldn't get it started anymore, and then they just parked it in the garage. She asked me if I thought I could get it running, and I said, well, yeah, once I get moved in, you know, I'll have a look at it. And so she wouldn't tell me the code to the garage door. So anyway, I talked to Dave, her husband, and he wound up just giving it to me. He's like, why are we, you know, hanging on to it? So I messed around, cleaned the jets out in the carburetor, got it running, took it out to the front yard to test it. Wouldn't cut. Run like an SOB, but it wouldn't cut. So shut it down, tilt it back, look under. Well, before they moved out, they stole the blade and the blade adapter out of it. So that cost me like $50 to get a new blade and a blade adapter.
1: Oh, that's mighty nice of them.
2: Well, maybe they were going to pay for it, you know, because they needed it for this other mower they had. But I don't know. Then they just moved out. Maybe they forgot it, or maybe they did it on purpose. But, yeah. But I looked at the exact same mower, just brand new at Lowe's, and it was like $369.
1: Yeah, even the cheap ones aren't that cheap anymore. But yeah, you know, we kind of bit the bullet and bought a Ryobi electric one, so I don't have to deal with gas anymore. I just have to charge it up once in a while.
2: You know, I've been watching YouTube, the reviews on them electric ones, and they don't do very well because the batteries go out, and they're very expensive, and you'll wind up just only being able to afford one, probably.
1: I will say that the batteries are pretty expensive, but, so far it's been holding up pretty good. I mean, I think last year I had to actually recharge it twice, and I figure this year I may only have to recharge it once because I took out 3/4 of the lawn, so I just got one little tiny strip to mow now, so it takes very little bit of energy.
2: Well, this here that I help them out with, it's mostly weeds. Very little actual grass, and it's been so dry that it just ain't really, really growing. It's just turned all brown, so I haven't had to use it. I did a small patch after I got that blade just to test it, but I'm going to send it down to Tara's. I think she needs one, and I got a Toro at an estate sale for $30. Runs great, starts on the first hole. self-propel don't work, so I took it all apart and just turned it into freewheel, you know, lubed up the wheels and everything, and so it pushes pretty easy, but I gotta wait till I can afford to get a transmission and some pinion gears for it.
3: Excerpt this from Astronomy Magazine, June 2026, page 26, and that's without the ad lib. Mercury was at greatest eastern elongation, or about 25 degrees east of the sun, back on the 15th. It was as high as it was going to get in the western sky on that date. It is now a lot closer to the horizon. Mercury will be stationary on the 28th, meaning that it neither appears to move forward nor backward relative to the background sky. Mercury is setting about 9:25 this week.
1: K9BYU. Yep, totally understand. Hey, let me know when you have time to do the tarps, and I'll bring down this tent for you. Because actually, I found, I think the two-man tent I was going to give you is gone, so I'm actually going to give you the that three to, I think it's a four-man tent that I've got. Because I just picked up another one at an auction, too, so, you know, don't need all these, so I figured I'd, you know, bring one down to you.
2: Funny you mention that, because I'm, the rest of this week, that's what's on my schedule, is going through that stupid storage / laundry room thing and going through all that. So I was going to start it today, but I thought, I'll just start tomorrow. Still got like 11 or 12 days till payday.
1: All right, well, let me know when, and I'll make arrangements, come down, and I'll bring the tent down for you. Yeah, it was kind of interesting. Selena was able to pick up a few things on an auction, and we got a canoe and a tent and sleeping bags, and then a few things for the property down south, and we spent, I think, $20 on everything.
2: Yeah, but we were at an estate sale, Tara and I, here about two weekends ago, and that's where I got that Toro, and bought a whole bunch of stuff to try to sell on eBay. Would have bought more stuff, but I ran out of cash, and they did take debit cards there. It was an estate sale, but I'd already spent $100, so I was about done.
1: Well, there is, what is it, Ninja Auction, Max Sold. Those are two of the big ones that we've been using. And you know what? If you play your cards right, there's a lot of amazing stuff that you can buy, tools, whatever, really cheap, and then resell them. Because, I mean, I picked up a gazillion new tools through it. I got a bunch of extras that I was planning on selling, and yeah, you know, it's worth checking out.
2: I have one app for that. Tara turned me on to it, and I forget what it's called, but it's all, they list all the estate sales, you know, and thing is, a lot of them now are online only bidding, you know, so I don't like that. But some of them, they still have an actual physical sale at the house, you know.
1: Well, you know, I be honest with you, I'm kind of the opposite. As much as I like going to auctions, I prefer the online because, you know, I hate to waste my time driving out to get something and then, you know, get outbid on it. I'd rather get outbid sitting on my duff and and just, you know, chilling out and do it. That way, if I win it, then I can make the effort to drive out to wherever it is to get it. Because, you know, I've been driving Fort Collins. Actually, there was one that was north of Fort Collins that I had to go to. And, actually, there was one in Greeley that I had to go to. But this past weekend, it was Fort Collins. I had to drive all the way up there to get the canoe and then drive all the way back down to Littleton with that on so I could pick up a dresser in Littleton. And, you know, it cost me, I think we spent like $25 on both of those things. I mean, the amount of money that we've been spending on stuff has been really crazy. And we're getting really good deals, really good stuff. A lot of it, Celine has been collecting some antiques as a kind of like an emergency cash kind of thing, or to resell and stuff like that. And, you know, they got some really good deals. I just can't find anything with radio equipment.
2: Yeah, that stuff you don't find at very often. And usually when a ham goes silent key, a bunch of his relatives, usually the kids, come in and grab all the good stuff, you know, the expensive stuff. The guns and the radios and all that.
1: Yep. Now, there's been quite a few auctions that have been selling off a lot of the different weapons. I picked up a gun case a few weeks back. I mainly bought it for to put radio equipment in.
2: Once in a while on Craigslist you'll see some, but they're wanting a good almost too big of a price for buying used, you know what I mean?
1: Yeah, totally get it. Well, hey, Jack, I'm here at the office. I got to get in here and get this thing done so I can go home. So I will catch you later. Good talking to you, buddy. Just keep me posted on when you want to meet up.
2: Okay, well, I'll go through them and might be able to. I'm going to go down to Lock Buoy and meet my sister probably over the 4th of July weekend at some point, so. If you're maybe going to be out one of them days on that weekend, I could meet you halfway or something.
1: All right. Sounds good. Yeah, I'll be around. I think we're towards the end of July. I might actually take a few days off of work and go down to Trinidad. But outside of that, definitely going to be around.
2: Alrighty, well, I will keep you informed when those are ready to go. So it'll be not this weekend, but over the 4th of July weekend. Thought about going fishing, but it'll be so crowded on the 4th of July, you know.
1: Yeah, it's going to be a madhouse. Alright, Jack, well, have a good one. Stay safe. We'll catch you later. This is K9BYU, 73.
2: M3's Russ, have a good one. We'll catch you later. 73 K0 JX.
3: Barely faint an average of magnitude near 5. However, bright meteors do occur regularly.

0: of 7th magnitude as it passes through the constellations of Aquila and Aquarius this month. So right now it's getting into Aquarius and passing a few deep sky objects. But we still need some dark skies for that one. And that is it for the local astronomical news. This is KI0AR, the control for the Colorado Astronomy Network.
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0: Okay, I'm just looking over. Okay, Patrick, we got you on the list. And thanks for the post over on YouTube that is an upgraded call, so thanks for that. K9NOC used to be KR4MLJ, Yep, we got you on the list, Patrick, so thanks for letting me know there. Appreciate that. And we got Rick, VA3RKL. Thanks for checking in tonight. And let's see, I did post back there. Caleb in Lafayette up there. The new call on over on YouTube. I've been doing astronomy for a number of years, visual and astrophotography. Always ready to learn more, and I always enjoy talking about astronomy. So there we go. Caleb, again, welcome to that. We'll call on you a little bit later. Alright. Let me make a note of, Patrick, let me make a note of your old call there. All right, I'll go ahead and pause here to see if there are any more check-ins before I get into the local, before I get into the bulletins for this evening. Anyone else? Check in to tonight's Colorado Astronomy Net. Please call with your call sign phonetically twice.
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3: 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Roger in St. Louis, Missouri, via Echo Link for the log.

Okay, Mark, we got you on the list. KC8FQV, thanks for checking in tonight. Nick, KD8SLG, thanks for checking in tonight. And Roger, KM0SMD, thanks for checking in tonight. All right, I think I got everybody. But definitely appreciate everybody checking in tonight, for sure, one way or another. All right, where's my news for the night? All right, I'm going to start off, as usual, with ISS passes. Let me put that up over there. There we go. And see if I can move that to the front. There we go.

is from heaven-above.com. I like this website because it gives me all of the passes that are coming up for the next 10 days, visual passes, and all the passes. If I click on the little all button, I get a whole string of passes over the area. But what I like about this particular website is I can find a particular pass, like, this was earlier this morning. All the passes that I'm displaying over on YouTube right now are all morning passes for the Denver area. What I do recommend you doing is put in your home coordinates. I should say log in, sign up, log in, and put in your home coordinates for much more accurate timing and paths on the ISS, plus a whole lot more. What I like about this particular site, I'll click on this morning because that shows a nice path. What I get is a nice star chart of this particular path that was earlier this morning. It actually started near the zenith and then headed rapidly towards the horizon for this particular path at 3:20 a.m. this morning. But I can go ahead and print this particular star chart out, take it outside.

I can take that star chart outside, make notes on it. I don't have to worry if I drop it on the ground or the concrete like I would with a cell phone or an iPad or something else like that. It gives me a nice, large plot of the ISS trying to figure out what's on. I've done it on my cell phone before. I'm sure you guys probably have too, to see where that trail is. But this tells you where it's coming from and where it's going. Just as long as you know your directions and hopefully know how to use a star chart to put it in, to hold it over your head and orient yourself, where the top of the particular star chart is north and the bottom is south. Oriented that way, or in this case sideways, and then you'll watch the ISS pass over. And then you can take this, fall it up, shred it, recycle it, whatever you want. but you can do with it whatever you want, not have to worry about breaking it, for sure. And again, that website, www.heavens-above.com, got a whole bunch more interesting stuff on there, too. And I'm posting that over on YouTube. Starlink passes, amateur radio satellites, more astronomy stuff. So take advantage of this interesting little website, www.heavens-above.com. That's it for that bulletin. This is KIZAR, Net Control, for the Colorado Astronomy Network.

Okay, J.P. Allen's got back to printing their bulletin on the net after their little hiatus. It was a while. It was a while, and I had to scrounge for some interesting topics to pass along to you guys. This is more about rovers. This is dated June 18th. NASA testing advanced capabilities for Moon Mars rovers. A prototype rover built with a new design for tackling rugged terrain is helping teams refine capabilities that could one day be used on future lunar and red planet missions. And hopefully we'll get to talk about some of those future missions coming up. I plan on sticking around for a while, for sure. On a bleak stretch of the Colorado Desert in Southern California, a compact four-wheeled rover recently trundled about 16 miles or 26 kilometers with minimal intervention from the team of engineers trailing it, called Earnest Exploration Rover for Navigating Extreme Sloped Terrain. This prototype is being used by NASA to advance both robotic autonomy and the ability to traverse challenging landscapes. Developed at NASA's Jet Propulsion Laboratory in Southern California, Earnest is 4 feet long, or 1.2 meters. Not only can it lift each of its mesh wheels to get past obstacles that would stymie Curiosity and Perseverance, NASA's six-wheeled Mars rovers, but the prototype also has enhanced independent decision-making capabilities. These mobility and autonomy advances could be infused into future missions that will venture to previously inaccessible areas of the red planet or the moon. In the field, Earnest served as a testbed for a potential future lunar mission requiring higher speed and much greater violence than can be accomplished by current rovers. This technology could be used to inform future designs for exploration efforts on the moon and beyond.

This testing is helping us refine the mobility hardware and autonomy software to navigate extreme distances across a wide range of terrain and lighting conditions anticipated on the moon. Said it's a Nesnes, a principal technologist at JPL who led the recent testing as head of autonomy for a NASA mission and concept for a potential future long-range lunar rover. Nesnes' team is using Earnest to demonstrate it is possible to build a rover that's twice as big as the prototype and capable of a long-distance moon mission. During a recent campaign, Earnest traveled at speeds up to 0.6 miles per hour, over 37 hours of driving across 7 days of intermittent testing. That's an order of magnitude above the top speed Perseverance and Curiosity can navigate. You could do a science road trip across the moon or Mars with this vehicle, said James King, a JPL planetary scientist working on lunar missions. The initial goal of the team that developed Earnest was mechanical, to design a relatively simple, low-cost rover that advances the trusted rocket bogey suspension system. Rocker bogey suspension system featured on every Mars rover since NASA's Sojourner. This passive system keeps relatively constant weight on all six wheels. Thanks to pivot points and struts that enable each one to adapt to the changing surface. On Earnest, the active suspension lets the rover manage weight distribution among its wheels. Two powered rovers in front articulate a gimbal that allows the rover to drive using different gaits like squirming, wheel walking, and obstacle climbing. With a clutch mechanism, it can switch between active and passive suspension, which is less terrain capable but more energy efficient. With four steerable wheels, it can drive in any direction, including sideways.

started in postulating that we could do better in designing a planetary surface robotic mobility system, as said Harry Nayar, a JPL principal technologist leading the Earnest team. While the rocker and bogey system has been very successful over the past 30 years, there's been a lot of research in that time on mobility and understanding terrain interaction. Before arriving at today's version of Earnest, the team built two earlier prototypes, each about 2 feet long, to test 11 active suspension configurations. In a trailer filled with lunar regolith stimulant, they ran experiments at different slope angles over several months before landing on a final design. Then the team scaled up, including adding a rectangular head mounted on a 4.5-foot tall mast. The hardware was completed in September 2024, but the rover still needed a human operator to joystick it, sending commands to instruct the rover on how to move over obstacles. In order to train the rover to think on its own, the Earnest team turned to reinforcement learning, a type of artificial intelligence where the robot learns by interacting with its environment. The Dynamics and Real-Time Simulation Laboratory at JPL developed a high-fidelity virtual testing environment that replicates the rover's behavior. Team fed the simulator data collected by engineers who documented the response of the actual rover hardware to a variety of terrain types. On a high-performance computing cluster, the team ran many simulations at once, sometimes completing thousands of hours of tests over a single weekend. After months of virtual testing, the Earnest team was ready to see if the rover could use its new autonomous algorithms to figure out how to drive over terrain features that would halt a passive suspension rover. They set up an obstacle course with sand ripples, rubble piles, steps, and steep slopes in JPL's Mars yard, an outdoor terrain proving ground that they watched as the rover maneuvered the terrain on its own. Since then, Earnest has completed many such courses. Nayar's team is starting a new autonomy project which involves integrating the rover's ability to determine when and how to use its active suspension with longer range intelligent navigation. The goal is to enable Earnest to plan an efficient path so that it can tackle surmountable objects and circumnavigate hazardous ones. These capabilities could contribute to potential future rover missions, encountering formidable landscapes on Mars or more rugged areas of the Moon. Work on Earnest began in 2022, was initially supported by JPL Internal Research and Development Fund. It is currently funded by NASA's Mars Exploration Program and the agency's Exploration Science Strategy and Integration Office in its Science Mission Directorate at NASA headquarters in Washington. Caltech in Pasadena, California, manages JPL for NASA. And that's it for the bulletins for this evening. This is KI0AR Net Control for the Colorado Astronomy Net. I'm going to call on Ed, W6RDZ, for tonight's Rocket Report. W6RDZ, good evening to you, Ed. Are you ready to give the Rocket Report for this evening? Go ahead.

Good evening, Bernice. This is W6RDZ, and we just got it under the wire there. I've got a rocket report for you tonight. It's only about 950 words, but I think it's complete. Give me a signal check, and let me know how we're being heard.

0: 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This is KI0AR, net control for the Colorado Southern Net.
1: Very good, Burness. Good evening, and good evening to the net. This is W6RDZ, your rocket man, with tonight's rocket report. Last week, we saw 9 orbital launches. On Tuesday, June 16th, after the net, 2158, China Aerospace and Science Corporation, CASIC, they launched that net LEO Group 22 on a Long March 12 rocket from the commercial pad LC-2 at the Wenchang Space Launch Site. A batch of 9 communication satellites joined the constellation in low Earth orbit. Second launch later that same night at 2158 Mountain Daylight Time, China's X-Space, they launched the CentiSpace 1 mission on a Kaizu 11 rocket from Site 95A at the Jiquan Satellite Launch Center, China. 8 commercial small satellites deployed to low Earth orbit. The satellites are global navigation satellites and part of a planned 160 satellite constellation. Wednesday, June 17th, at 0039 Mountain Daylight Time, SpaceX successfully launched the Bluebird 8-10 mission on a Falcon 9 from Slick 40 Cape Canaveral. This launch consisted of 3 high-speed cellular broadband satellites for AST Space Mobile, successfully placed into low Earth orbit. Later Wednesday at... And we will reset our repeater there before we get to the rest of Launch 4.

W6RDZ back with a rocket report for the Colorado Astronomy Net. Later Wednesday there, Ariane Space successfully launched the LE-03 mission. That's the Amazon LEO, a.k.a. Kepler project. On their Ariane 64 rocket from pad ELA-4 in French Guiana. This was the first Ariane 6 launched with the upgraded P-160C solid rocket boosters. The upgrade allowed the launch of four more satellites for a total of 36 Amazon LEO satellites heading to low Earth orbit. It was the 145th orbital flight of 2026 and the 7th successful launch of the Ariane 6. 5th launch Friday, June 19th at 0250 Mountain Daylight Time. SpaceX cleanly launched the NROL-179 mission on a Falcon 9 from Slick 4E at Vandenberg. The mission to low Earth orbit is part of the National Reconnaissance Office's Proliferated Architecture Program to provide imaging and other reconnaissance capabilities. 6th flight, later Friday morning at 0419, Rocket Lab successfully launched the Victus Hayes mission, a.k.a. Puma, for the SSC Space Safari. The mission is a threat response on-orbit space domain demonstration. Now full, we should reset our repeaters.

W6RD said, back with the rocket report. All right, so this Rocket Lab Electron mission is to see if they can launch quickly with little notice. The Rocket Lab launched the mission 16 hours and 27 minutes after notice to launch. Rocket Lab completed spacecraft commissioning shortly thereafter. And I'll be back in a minute. We're going to take a quick break.

0: coming up.
1: All right, this is W6RDZ back with the rocket report. I'm sorry, my computer blanked on me, but I've got it back now. I'm now trying to find where we were. Yeah, 16 hours and 17 minutes after notice to launch. Rocket Lab completed spacecraft commissioning and deorbited in 37 hours and 36 minutes. Number 7, Sunday, June 21st at 10:39 Mountain Daylight Time. SpaceX launched the Starlink Group 17-28 group on a Falcon 9 from Vandenberg. Today, Sunday, June 23rd, Tuesday, June 23rd, SpaceX successfully launched the Starfall demo mission on a Falcon 9 launching from Slick 40, Cape Canaveral. This is the first launch of SpaceX's new Starfall re-entry vehicles designed to autonomously transport valuable payloads safely back from space to Earth, including in-orbit manufacturing. The Starfall capsule is cylindrical, 3 meters in diameter, 0.5 meters tall, it's about 2.5 feet, and it's shaped like a hockey puck, and it can carry a 1,000 kilogram payload, so that's a ton. The Remedy re-entry capsule is believed to have made approximately 1.5 orbits before re-entry. SpaceX is remaining tight-lipped about the details of this flight. Set the repeater there.

is W6RDZ, back with the rocket report for the Colorado Astronomy Net. The last one was Monday, June 22nd, the launch of CASIC's TJSW mission on a Long March 7A rocket from pad LC-201 at the Wang Chang Space Center in China. All right, that brings us to upcoming launches. Tomorrow, on Wednesday, June 24th at 2048, SpaceX plans to launch Starlink Group 17-45 from Vandenberg. This is the now second launch will be the big launch of the week. And once again, this thing is giving me fits on trying to scroll to where it needs to be. There we are. Big launch, and the big news of the week is that on Saturday, June 27th at 0300 Mountain Daylight Time, Northrop Grumman intends to launch the Swift Boost mission on a last of its kind Pegasus XL rocket launched from beneath the wing of a last-of-its-kind 1974 Lockheed 1011 Stargazer jet from the Ronald Reagan Ballistic Missile Defense Test Site, Marshall Islands in the Pacific. It will be the 46th mission of the venerable Pegasus rocket and the last ever. This is just the coolest mission. Very cool mission after we reset the repeater.

This is W6RDZ, Rocket Man, back with the Colorado Astronomy Net Rocket Report. All right, we were talking about our Northrop Grumman Swift Boost mission here. This is a real Hail Mary. On a shoestring budget and in a possibly short project timeline, Catalyst Space Technologies built a robotic servicing spacecraft that will rendezvous with NASA's doomed Neil Swift Observatory, dock, and boost it to higher orbit, extending the Swift's mission science lifeline. The Swift Observatory is falling out of orbit, but NASA has a plan. For over 20 years, the Swift Space Observatory has been hunting for X-ray and gamma-ray bursts. But it is long out of fuel and is doomed to a fiery death by the end of this year as its orbit decays. This endeavor is something never attempted in space. The Swift Boost mission calls for an untested spacecraft to rendezvous with, grab a hold of the Swift telescope without damaging it, for which the Swift was never designed to dock or be reboosted, and then light engines and boost the telescope back to a higher, safer orbit before the observatory falls back to Earth. And all this for just $30 million. Swift Observatory launched in 2004 on a $250 million mission to search the sky for gamma ray bursts and other high-energy astrophysics phenomena. Set our repeaters there one last time.

W6RDZ, back with the rocket report for the Colorado Astronomy Net. So that was a $250 million mission back in 2004. That's equivalent of $450 million in today's dollars, or pretty much half a billion. This is really a bargain for $30 million if it works. All right, that's the big story. Third launch coming up Sunday. SpaceX plans to launch Starlink Group 1740 from Vandenberg. Later Sunday, SpaceX is scheduled to launch the XM-11 mission from Slick 40 Cape Canaveral. This is the 12th high-power digital radio for Sirius XM headed to geostationary orbit. Also on Sunday, North Korea plans once again to try to launch the demo flight of their new solid-fuel SLV. And the last launch we have, it looks like, in June, Rocket Lab hopes to launch the 10 Owl of 10 mission on Electron Curie rocket from the Maha'i Peninsula, New Zealand. No date or time yet. The mission is to launch the 10th Strix 8 satellite, a synthetic aperture Earth observation satellite, to low Earth orbit for Japan's inspective. It'll be the 90th Electron mission and the 11th mission of 2026, rather than the 11th Electron. Reset one last time.

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0: Now, back to Starman Furnace, KI0AR Net Control, for the Colorado Astronomy Net.

Okay, thanks for that, Ed. Appreciate you doing the rocket report for this evening. Let's see, I did get that rocket report fixed up and posted, and I posted the link both in NetLogger and over on YouTube as well, so that was all taken care of quick tonight. This is KI0AR Net Control for the Colorado Astronomy Net. So we had a couple more check-ins. We had Robert AA5AH check in, and we got Doug K0ATP checked in tonight. I'll go ahead and pause here to see if there are anyone else wishes to check in to tonight's Colorado Astronomy Net. Anyone else wishes to check in to tonight's net, please call with your call sign phonetically twice.

0: Okay, now's the time for everyone else to contribute to the net. We had a few people leave for one reason or another, as posted either in Netlogger or over on YouTube. No problem with that. I watch in and out. So, but I'll still come down and announce those call signs as I go down and just kind of keep my place. Let's see. Now it's time for everyone else to contribute to the net. Any questions, comments, observational reports, anything you'd like to pass along to the net, now's the time to do it. First on the list tonight is David in Ohio, W-E-A-M. Good evening, David. What have you got for the net tonight? Go ahead.
1: Good evening, Dennis. Everyone else on the net. I don't really have a whole lot to add tonight. Mainly on listening only mode, but I did hear you on Kansas City wide prior to the net on the fishing net that I check into every week. Kind of a surprise, but anyway, I guess you guys figured out your issues and all that. So anyway, that's all I really got. So back to net, WEAM.
2: Hey, Alberta's comment, KDE0VH.
0: All right, Jack, yeah. yeah, David, you did hear me. Yeah, that was connected. Go ahead with your comment, Jack.
2: Yeah, just like to remind everybody that we do not really allow our repeaters to the Sky Uplink repeaters to necessarily carry other nets connected to other systems. That is something that we have to coordinate, and we have to do a couple of other things to get it arranged and to get it to work. I'm not sure we have somebody connecting the system into or the 448-350 repeater in particular connected into Kansas City wide. And while we do encourage folks to do that and to make QSOs and to you know, to be able to communicate that way, we ask that you do not put the repeaters over on other systems for the purpose of just monitoring them. That kind of messes up some of the things that we have going on with Sky Uplink, and just like with tonight's Colorado Astronomy Net, that repeater was over on Kansas City wide and not over where it was supposed to be. So once again, we do encourage you to use the Wires Extra repeaters and to change them over to other systems or other connections. We ask that you do not do it just for your monitoring purposes, so that you get on, you make contact, you have one fun with it, and then return it to Sky Uplink. And we've been having some intermittent internet connections problems with that repeater at the Moffett Water Treatment Plant in Denver is where it's located. So once again, guys, we ask that if you'd like to have another net error on Sky Uplink, email me, ke0vh@outlook.com, and we'll try to go through the proper channels for that. Okay, Bernice, back to you. This is ke0vh.

0: All right. Thanks for that, Jack. Yeah, I heard that net on there, and I figured, well, I'll check in and let them know that I'll sign that starting at 7. They had another net that was on the Kansas City wide. Yeah, we've done that before, haven't we, Jack? connected that up and run through there, but they had two nets on back-to-back tonight. That was over, you know, on the YSX side, so I couldn't really do that without messing them up too much. So I kind of just put a plug. And who knows? You know, like they said, they're fishing. I'm always fishing for check-ins over here too. So there you go. A little bit different kind of fishing, but what the heck? Yeah, David, that's why you heard me over there. We ate them. I like it. Yeah, I heard you give your call like that. Yeah, that's why you heard me over there, because they were connected to the WiresX repeater here in Denver. I figured I'd just jump in and say hey while I was getting set up for my net tonight. Appreciate your comments. Appreciate you checking in tonight. Next on the list is John in Ohio, W2JLS. Good evening to you, John. What have you got for the net tonight? Go ahead.
1: K-I-0-A-R, Burness. Thanks for having me in the air with you tonight. And a big hello over to Rocketman Ed, W6RDZ. Enjoyed the rocket report. Lots of cool launches going on. I'm paying particular attention to the AST missions for personal reasons, and I've got stuff on board. Let's see. Happy summer. We made the summer solstice. Pretty exciting. Hope you enjoyed a nice long sunny day. I did enjoy a drive home and noted the waxing gibbous moon peeking down here in the clear sky in Ohio. And if you'll humor me again, I'll share a bit of research I did on this. It's actually a story from tomorrow in history, about 51 years ago. I'll call this one, They Left Ears on the Moon. So tonight in astronomy and space history, let's go back to 1975. And tomorrow, like one of the lesser known stranger after stories of Apollo is what I want to relate here. When we think of Apollo, we usually remember the iconic images of the Saturn V or the lunar module or the first boot prints, the American flag kind of stiff hanging there, the moon rocks, the photographs of the Earth, in the black sky. But yeah, going back 51 years ago tomorrow, there's kind of a lesser known tale. The astronauts didn't just visit the moon, they left behind some cool instruments for continued research, stuff like seismometers, magnetometers, solar wind collectors, flow probes, particle detectors, and laser reflectors and the like. You know, so left behind a lot of cool stuff. In a very real sense, to turn the moon into a lunar scientific output. For tonight, I'll focus on the seismometer listening devices to relate this story. From tomorrow, 51 years ago. They placed directly on the surface these seismometers, and their job was to detect moonquakes, impacts, vibrations, and anything else that could tell us what the moon was really like beneath the dust and the rocks. Okay, so years after the astronauts left and came home, the moon was still listening, right? So on June 24th in 1975, the Apollo Lunar Seismic Network detected a moon tremor caused by meteorites striking the moon. Those meteorites were associated with the Taurid meteor stream. That's the same broad family of debris that gives us the Taurid fireballs later in the year. There's a kind of a neat radio connection here. You can't really see the June Taurids because they're coming from a radiant that's too close to the sun. So not great for naked eye observing, but it's good for radio geeks. I'm sure we've got some listening. The radiant being so close to the sun, you could listen to it with radio while you can't see it, right? So For ham to get to do some research here, I've never done this myself outside of broadcast FM, kind of tuning off frequency and just listening in the static. But for hams, mostly the lower VHF territory, 6 meters is popular, around 50.26, using SK-144. Again, do some research there. You can actually listen to meteor showers with your radio. Also, passive SDR listening turns up in my research. But I will say, if you're just in the broadcast bands, you can just go off frequency. So you're not in the middle of some transmissions from someplace. You can just hear in the static sometimes stuff popping through. I tried that as a kid when guided by a talk show host, and you're able to hear some stuff. So anyway, on the moon, there's no atmosphere to hide such an event like these torrids streaming in. There's no atmosphere like we have here to burn things up. So when the torrids hit, there were no astronauts there, no television cameras rolling, no dramatic countdown, just the instrument sitting silently on another world waiting patiently to detect something. And then tomorrow, in 1975, they did. The moon was hit. And here on Earth, small stuff would have burned up, but on the moon we heard them. We detected them with those seismometers. So, just that's kind of a neat little piece of history we don't often hear about. So with that, to say, we left those years on the moon. They're no longer functioning. I think they stopped sometime in the late 70s. But I thought I'd share that here tonight with all of you. So with that, good evening on your ears for the Colorado Astronomy Net. This is W2JLS sending it back to KI0AR in Mission Control.

0: All right, John. Thanks for sharing that. I think you'd like to do that, so I may add that as a segment following the rocket report, the astronomy history for whatever, you know, so many years ago in astronomy segment of the net. So if you guys like that, we will keep that in. So I do appreciate you sharing that with us, John. I kind of like it, having been a history major myself. So if you'd like, we'll make that a permanent addition to the net today in astronomy, or something this week in astronomy. Or something like that. We'll go with that after the rocket report. How about that, John? What do you think?
1: KI0AR, WJLS, WQJ, what's your turning? Yeah, Bert, that's fine. I'm happy to do it. It's I learn something every week. Kind of going into my research, it's all about finding stuff that happened kind of on the evening that we're broadcasting. Well, I should say broadcasting in hand, it's transmitting. So, yeah, count me in. Any chance, any week I can be here, I'll roll in with something prepared. Thanks for having me in the net. I do appreciate it.

0: All right, that'd be great, John. Yeah, just your little blurbs is great, for sure. We'll just kind of add that in right after the rocket report there. But definitely appreciate your comments. Appreciate you checking in today. And the rest of the question to the rest of you guys, if you like John's little astronomy history notes, you can chime in as well and let us know whether we should continue that or not. I would like to, but we seem to have a good liking for the rocket report as well, so definitely we'll keep that in for sure. But I think we'll add the astronomy history note in there too. This is KI0AR Net Control for Colorado Astronomy Net. Next on the list is Jack in Wheat Ridge, KE0BH. Good evening to you, Jack. What have you got for the net tonight? Go ahead.
1: Nothing more too much than what I was, let me turn off that other radio there, nothing more than what I was talking about a little bit earlier. Yeah, I am going to try to do a live stream tomorrow night, if at all possible. It just kind of depends on how long the day runs and so on and so forth. Had a great flight from Innsbruck, Austria to London Gatwick last night. You can go back and check that replay, and I have been putting up a lot of shorts as well on the channel there. So if you get a chance to view some of those. Let's see, what else astronomical-wise? You know, I love looking at the skies in the simulator because, man, they really map things out and make it pretty spectacular. It's just absolutely incredible what they're doing with some of the simulation software for flying as well, and seeing the night skies and what they look like at 30,000 feet or above at night. So pretty neat stuff. Anyway, Bernard, so thanks for the net. Thanks for everybody participating here. We appreciate your use of SkyHub Link. And any questions anytime, please feel free to email.

I lost you there, Jack. Yeah, it cut you off right as you were going to say, I think you were going to say email you. And I don't know whether you're going to give your email address or not, but yeah, it cut out. It was kind of weird. It's been dropping a lot lately. But yeah, definitely, for those of you who haven't seen me, Jack, the software does render the night sky quite well in real time. So if he's got his simulator set up for real time flight at night, it does render where the stars and the moon and everything is right where it's supposed to be. So for the date that he's flying on, so that's pretty neat. Jack, go ahead and give your email address if you want.

0: Okay, all right, Jack, I appreciate your comments. Appreciate you checking in tonight. Next on the list is Paul, WA7GBL in Utah. Good evening, Paul. What have you got for the net tonight? Go ahead.
1: And good evening to the net. I don't have a lot where I'm located in Utah, surrounded by fires, and the smoke is so thick I can barely see the mountains not far from my house. So don't have a lot of night sky stuff. I'm a little frustrated trying to find a telescope to replace my telescope that was damaged when I moved here back in July of 21. There's not a lot of competition for Celestron now that Meade and Orion are gone, so it's a little bit frustrating, and it seems like they're out of stock on a lot of the things, so I'm wondering how solvent even Celestron is. So that's all I've got, Ernest, and everybody, have a good evening. Enjoy the dark sky. WA7GBL, Cedar City, Utah.

Frank, let's see, before I continue on, I just wanted to acknowledge a couple other check-ins. Ruben, KS0OUS, checking in via Netlogger. And we got Eric, AI7TK, checking in via YouTube, and that looks like it's a new call on the list, I think. That actually looks kind of familiar. That might be a new call for you, Eric. Is that a new vanity call? Or have you checked in before? Just let me know. You can post that over on YouTube. You used to have a different call there. But I do appreciate you checking in. If that is a new call, yeah, definitely post what your interest background in astronomy is over there, whether you're just starting out or you've been doing it for decades. I'll pass that along when I see it pop up. All right, where were we? Paul, yes, yes, stay indoors. Yeah, we're getting some of that smoke as well here in Colorado as well. It seems to be getting worse each day as the smoke drifts over towards us, making it a little bit difficult. We'll see what field day brings. I'm going to be out in Strasburg myself this weekend. Stay safe, and hopefully it won't detract too much health-wise or viewing-wise. Appreciate your comments, Paul. Appreciate you checking in tonight. This is KI0AR Net Control for the Colorado Astronomy Net. Next two check-ins are over on YouTube. Mike, KO5AOK, and John, KJ7AGQ. Thanks for checking in tonight as well. Wait a second. Okay, maybe that is a new sign. Okay, I got, that's why it looks familiar. Let's see, John, KJ7AGQ, and AI7TK, you guys must be related. alright, well, welcome to the net, there, down there, Eric. John, over on YouTube, if you've got anything for us tonight, you can post that over in the chat window, so appreciate that.

0: So Mike and John on YouTube. Yeah, definitely post. I do appreciate you guys checking in. Next, D. Michael, AS0SF, and Morrison. Good evening, QT Michael. What have you got for the net tonight? Go ahead.
1: Good evening, Vernus, and everybody on the net. There really is a tremendous amount of talk to talk about generally in the astronomy field. I heard that SpaceX has decided to do a belly flop landing on the lunar surface. I think that's for several reasons, one of which is because we're going to want those horizontal positions for establishing a base up there. And so there's really actually a lot going on, and so the net just it just fills up so much space in my head with everything else that's been happening. You guys do such a great job of covering all the main events, and it's a lot of information. It really is to keep up with everything exopolitical. Even we've had a tremendous amount of movement on Capitol Hill with the disclosure movement. The Department of Defense or War, I guess, has released a third tranche of photographs and videos and testimony. So we're not alone, folks. This is a post-disclosure age in America, so wherever you are politically, it's sort of a bipartisan issue. So that's a good thing for the astronomical community. KI0AR, AF0SF.

0: All right, Deep Mac on, yeah, lots of stuff out there, and we definitely can't cover that during the net, so we try to hit the high points for sure. Appreciate your comments. Appreciate you sharing that with us. Appreciate you checking in tonight. Next on the list is Fred up in Michigan, KF8FSQ. Good evening to Fred. What have you got for the net tonight? Go ahead.
1: Hi, Bernice. I'm an thank you so much for...

0: Back to you.
1: You bet, Brad. Yeah, flew around it quite a few times with either manned or several times with manned spacecraft and quite a few unmanned as well, quite a few around and around. Yeah, six times landed on the moon. 12 men have stepped on the moon for sure. So I was there for all of that. I'm sure a lot of the other guys were there for that as well. Funny enough, not so much. Some of the younger guys on there may not have been around for that. But definitely appreciate your comments. Appreciate you checking in tonight. Nick's on the list. It was Dustin. I didn't get to talk to him. He checked in and out real quick in Ohio, KDAETC. I just pulled that up on my thing and saw that that was a new call. He went so quick and didn't get to acknowledge that. But I do appreciate him checking in tonight for sure. Graham checked out. He's in Scotland. MM1DEA. I always like to hear Graham. He was having echo link problems, but I would like to have heard him on the air too. I was going to try to catch him off pretty close to the beginning there. So we'll go down to Daniel in Highlands Ranch. KS0WXE. Good evening to Daniel. Daniel, what have you got for that tonight? Go ahead.

0: This is KI0AR Net Control for the Colorado Astronomy Net. Next on the list is Roy up in Oregon, KI7PKL. Good evening to you, Roy. What have you got for the net tonight? Go ahead.
1: Good evening, Burns, and everybody on the net. Well, you know, like I said last week, I tried a little too hard to make something happen, and I broke something. So I'm still waiting for that part. It's still on order, and it should be here, I don't know, a few days from now, about the time that the moon comes back. So, anyhow, I'm enjoying the blue sky. It's summer, and what can I say? Back to you, KI7, CKL.

0: All right, Roy, appreciate your comments. Appreciate you checking in tonight. Hopefully you'll get that part soon enough. Yeah, I was trying to set up my my new rig for MTA and realized I didn't have a couple of cables, so I'll have to wait until Thursday to get those. So hopefully Amazon will deliver them by then and then start playing to get set up for fielding. We'll see how that works. But, yeah, I know how it is to wait for parts. I appreciate your comments and appreciate you checking in tonight. I look forward to seeing more of your picks as well. Next on the list is Ed in Broomfield, W6RDZ. Good evening to you, Ed. What have you got for the next tonight? Go ahead.
1: Good evening again, Bernice. Man, the net, W6RDZ here. Yeah, thanks so much for doing the net. Great to contribute. I think that's a great idea, putting John on for the history lesson. I love those. I, too, am a student of the Apollo years or a participant or whatever. We're kind of, you guys that are my age or a little older, you're a very thin slice of the population who can remember when Apollo was news and not history. So I think we kind of occupy a special place there. That being said, I'll get quick to observations. I did get out and attempt

0: the obscuration of Venus by the moon, and I amazed myself with my little 35x7 binoculars that I was able to spot the little crescent moon, but I could not view Venus. So that I have to say was a failure. My son, however, using his little 6-inch telescope he built himself, he was able to observe the I can't remember the name of auscultation. I'm going to say that's not the right word. Anyway, it was fun shooting pictures, though, in the evening at sunset of the crescent moon, Venus, and have to break there, W6RDZ. W6RDZ back with the Colorado Astronomy Net. Just the last part of the observation there of the close spacing of those planets, I was not able to see Mercury. It was either too low behind a cloud on the horizon or too bright, or it's set, one of the two. That's everything I've got. W6RDZ back to Mission Control.
1: All right, Ed. Thanks for that. Yeah, it is. I did get to see fairly through the occultation of Venus by the moon during the daylight. I was in my backyard. Definitely had to hide in the shade of the trees. I would have rather had a shade of a nice big building, but that worked. I did see the moon through binoculars. I was able to see it with the naked eye. The star, I couldn't see Venus with the naked eye, but I could see the moon. But when I stuck binoculars on it, saw it just fine. Unfortunately, my eyepiece, my right eyepiece on my binoculars was loose and wiggly for a minute. And I was trying to figure out what was going on instead of being nice and tight. And I turned it a little bit to adjust it, and some off in my hand. So I'm wondering how I can replace that eyepiece. So I've got some work to do with binoculars, so I had to use the left one to see the occultation. Definitely want to get that binoculars repaired sometime in the future. But yeah, I did get to see it. I was totally clouded over for what happened in the evening on that day, actually, so I couldn't really see that. So you got to see that, and I got to see the other part. So there we go. Between the two of us, well, I think we got it covered there, Ed. Appreciate your comments. Appreciate you checking in tonight. This is KI0AR Net Control for the Colorado Astronomy Net. Let's see. Jim in Virginia, new call on the list on YouTube. I had to check out KO4HUC. Hopefully we'll hear from him next time. Do appreciate that. So we'll skip down. Boy had to check out and find ZIQ down in Texas. So we'll go to Mark in Ohio, KC8FQB. Good evening to you, Mark. What have you got for the net tonight? Go ahead.
2: Well, not a lot, but yeah, I did see them launch that rock this morning out in Florida, but they didn't show everything. They, X-Flight or X-Alien, they didn't want to show everything. I don't know why. When they were doing the launch, 657 or 653, I think, is when it launched. Well, so I watched some of it. So other than that, not much else are happening. Yeah, some nights W2JLS out in Stowe, Ohio. He helps you guys, and we are tonight going through the Doylestown machine, so We have it on RF in Northeast Ohio in the Akron and Canton area. So we'll send it back to net control, KC8 FPV.

All right, Mark. Appreciate you sharing that with us. Glad you got to see the launch, for sure. Appreciate your comments and appreciate you checking in tonight. Next on the list, let me see. You had a comment over there. Eric, which is first time, AI7TK. Eric, thanks for that. Let's see. First time check-in. Francis Galileo, Astronomy Club. The Fog Astronomy Club. That's cool. Southwestern Washington. We have star parties on Mount St. Helens. Where the Duke collects on scope mirrors. Just starting out with the hobby. Well, welcome to the hobby for sure. And amateur radio. Both expensive hobbies. they can be. You can put as little or as much money as you want into it. And you will enjoy them both thoroughly there. So, Eric, appreciate you posting that over on YouTube. And again, welcome to the net. Caleb in Lafayette. KF0UPB. Good evening, Caleb. What have you got for the net tonight? Go ahead.

Next over on YouTube, Patrick, K9NOC. Let's see. Congrats on the new call sign. So thanks for posting that and let me know over there. If you've got any questions, comments, you can definitely post over on YouTube there. But thanks for checking in tonight. Appreciate that. Next on the list, Rick up in Ontario. VA3RKL, good evening to you, Rick. What have you got for the net tonight? Go ahead.

Oh, okay, I see he bopped out again. All right, let's see. Well, I do appreciate him checking in from Canada there. Next on the list, Nick up in Ohio checked in and out, KDASLG. So thanks for that. Next on the list, Roger, KF0SMD. Good evening to you, Roger. What have you got for the net tonight? Go ahead.

I gotta remember to put down YouTube check-ins. At least Mark did here over in the net logger there. Let's see. Next on the list, Robert, Texas, AA5AH. Good evening to you, Robert. What have you got for the next line? Go ahead.

0: Next on the list is Doug in Parker, K-O-K-0-A-T-B. Good evening to you, Doug. What have you got for the net tonight? Go ahead.
1: Good evening for listening to the net. Thank you very much for doing all that you do, K-0-A-T-B here. I'd like to thank John WJJLS for his historical analysis of the space program. And that's the reason why I come here to the Colorado Astronomy Net, because there's so many people with such a knowledge base of the things that I remember clear back to the early 60s of space program and why it's important. But not much going on in the HB check. I've not been doing a lot of celestial observation or photography. I've been changing things on the shack with your feed lines and stuff, so if you can hear me, it's a miracle. So anyway, thanks, Bernice, and I really enjoy being part of this net, and thank you very much for you and everyone on the net tonight. So I'll pass back to Net Control KZRE DP 70.

All right, Doug. Yeah, appreciate your comments. Appreciate you checking in tonight. And yeah, I can definitely agree with you. I like hearing what you guys are sharing with the rest of the net and what your interests are in astronomy. It's a wide open field with lots of different interests and things like that. So I'm glad everybody. That's what I open up so everybody can share with the net what their interests in astronomy are. Cause you know, we're all different. We all have what we like, and I'm glad we get to share it with everybody. So appreciate that. Appreciate your comments and checking in tonight. This is KI0AR Net Control for the Colorado Astronomy Net. Next on the list is Ruben, KF0OUS, in Wildona. Good evening to you, Ruben. What have you got for the net tonight? Go ahead.

Okay, next on the list, Eric in Washington, AI7TK over on YouTube. Pass along your comments there, Eric. Again, welcome to the net. I really appreciate that. For those of you who do have call signs and computers, you may want to check out the Echo Link and All-Star and connect into SkyHub Link system, skyhublink.com. I did post that over on YouTube there, because I definitely like to hear your voices as well. So easy enough to figure out if you're on YouTube. You can even do it from your phone. Been there and done that. At least the iPhone I know has an Echo Link app for an iPhone. Not sure about what is the other one. Android, that's right. Mine probably has Androids on there too. And I can do it through my iPad as well. I've done it from different places on my walks and from hospital rooms. Some of you have done it on the road as well, so I do appreciate that. Either from hotel rooms, for sure. I've checked in on my own net from hotel rooms. I haven't run them there, but anywhere you've got a decent internet connection, you could definitely connect into SkyHub Link. Any of the SkyHub Link systems, anytime during the day or night, for that matter, and see who you might hear, for sure. So I definitely like to hear you guys on the air here. Just remember that. All right, we are at the bottom of the list. It's just about the top of the hour. This is KI0AR Net Control for the Colorado Astronomy Net. I'm going to let this thing reset, see if there are any more check-ins. And see if there are any more check-ins, and then if not, we'll wrap up the next.

0: 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If you are a late check-in, please call with your call sign, Connecticut twice. Anybody else? Questions, comments, late check-ins, please call KI0AR now.
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0: Okay, good evening to you, Don, up in Fort Collins. What have you got for us tonight? Go ahead. W9BPZ.
1: Bernice, I've just been enjoying hearing you tonight. I don't have anything to add of my own, but just want to say thank you again for running this net for us. Over.

All right, Don, thanks for that. I do appreciate it. Yeah, I do enjoy running the net. Otherwise, I wouldn't be doing it for 30 years. There you go. Yeah, do appreciate your comments. Appreciate you checking in tonight. Anybody else? Questions, comments, late check-ins before I go ahead and wrap up the net for this evening? Please call KI0AR now.

Step Control, 3, Kilo, Lima, 7, Foxtrot, Romeo, Mickey and Willow, Alaska. I'll be in and out. Thanks for a great night. KL7FR, in and out.

All right, Mike, great to hear you up in Alaska there. Appreciate you checking in tonight. KL7FR, thanks for checking in. Appreciate your comments. No worries. All right, I'm going to go ahead and wrap up the net for this evening. I'd like to thank the 27 check-ins for checking in tonight and the new check-ins over on YouTube. Especially appreciate those. Thanks for that. Hopefully we'll hear from everybody next Tuesday night for another session of the Colorado Astronomy Net at 7 p.m. Mountain Time. I'd like to thank the Rocket Mountain Radio League for the use of their repeater systems. Also, I'd like to thank the Sky Hub Link group for the use of their systems as well. SkyHubLink.com for all the different ways that you can connect into the net. I do appreciate that. With that, I will say 73 and keep looking up. This is KI0AR. I'm clear.

KV1PZS. KV1PZS. Good evening. This is KI0AR. Go ahead. Yeah, I was just wondering if you can give me a radio check on this node here. Made some changes and hopefully everything's good.

0: 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No problems there. 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
1: Hey Roger, thanks for getting back to me. Appreciate it, and I'll let you get going. I gotta get to bed here. I've just been playing around with this all night long, trying to solve a problem. So looks like I got it solved. Anyways, thanks for your help, and hope to run into you again. KB1P7.
0: You bet. Yeah, I posted that. Let's see. Yeah, my name here is Bernice. I run the Colorado Astronomy Net at 7 p.m. Mountain Time on Tuesday night. So I just wrapped that up. So if you have any interest in astronomy, definitely check us out. Tuesday night, 7 p.m. Mountain Time. So that'd be 9 p.m. your time. Great bunch of guys. Talk a lot about the interesting stuff. If you're interested in space, rocket launches, what's up there, looking at the planets, stars, what have you, definitely feel free to join us.

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This is N0VPA. You're coming through fine. N0VPA. Hey, thank you. Appreciate that. I had a little glitch here on my 9700. Appreciate it. Have a great morning. Talk soon.

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0: Good morning. This is Alpha Charlie Zero United Victor. My name is Ron, and I'm standing by for early check-ins for the Colorado Amateur Radio WeatherNet.
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0: 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Happy birthday, Paul.
1: Well, don't remind me. This is WB1ETV, please copy 175. It's clear, unlimited, 60 degrees. The wind is calm. Barometer is 30.17. Steady. High of 83. Low of 60. 0010. 90% humidity. 55. New point over.
0: 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WB1ETV. 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
2: Good morning, Ron, and good morning to Paul. This is weather message number 175. Sky is overcast, probably a combination of clouds and smoke, but unlimited. Current temperature is 63. Wind is calm. Barometer is 3018 and rising. High yesterday was 87. Low was 57. Nothing in the precip column. And 86% relative humidity. You and Dot have a great day, Ron, and I'll be here in the morning. 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
0: Good morning.
3: Morning, Ron. Good morning, Rich. Here's number 169. Overcast and foggy, half mile visibility. 60 degrees. Wind southeast of 3. Barometer 30.24. Steady. High 83, low 53. Here comes a good one. 3.10 inches of rain and 99%. At 12:45 a.m. we got some nickel-sized hail along with it, and throughout most of the night the storms kept gathering right here. And that's what we got. And 0ZYM.
0: Roger. I didn't get any hail out of the storm, and I didn't get quite as much as you did. I didn't get anywhere near as much as you did. But it looked like it was coming your way when it came through here, Roger.
3: Yeah, I kept watching the radar picture through all of that, and they kept marching past here, and then finally they decided to gather forces and end up right here. So, man, that was a wet one. Well, have a good day. AC0UV, N0ZYM.
0: Roger. You have a good day, too. Drive safe. Have a great day and a great week ahead, and we'll catch you next Wednesday.
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0: Well, good morning, sir.
4: Well, top of the morning to you there, Ross. Good morning to the net. Please copy message number 6-24. 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I think there's haze out there, too. 64 degrees, the current temperature. 1 mile an hour out of the southeast. The barometer is rising at 30.27. The high yesterday was 83.83. 24-hour low, 53.53. Zeros across the board. 68% humidity with a 56-degree dew point. That's it from Leawood Centennial. Have a great day, Ron. We'll talk to you tonight on the net at Columbine, AT0UV and 0GQC.
0: Roger, roger. You have a good one. And we'll catch you tonight. N0GQC, AT0UV. 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
5: 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Skies are clear. Visibility is unlimited. Outlets are calm. Current temperature 66 degrees and 66 degrees to the current temperature. Barometer is rising. High temperature 86 degrees for the high. Low temperature 62 degrees for the low. And zero precipitation and zero snow on the ground. Now copy.
0: I got you 100%, Joe. WB7JOE, AT0EV, you have a great day and a great week ahead. We'll catch you next Wednesday.
5: Roger,
6: KF2LJM Parker.
0: Well, good morning, sir.
6: Morning, Roger. Hope you're doing well. I have weather message 161. Skies overcast unlimited. Current temperature is 63 degrees. Winds out of the northeast at 2. Barometer is steady at 30.27. We had a high of 82 and a low of 58. Zero precips across. Relative humidity of 83 and a dew point of 58. Have a great day.
0: Roger, roger, Mario. KF0LJM, AC0UV. You have a great day as well. We will catch you later. We'll talk to you next Wednesday.
7: Summer in Southern Florida. ARRL members in the Southern Florida section should receive ballots and candidate information via postal mail in July. Daniel Fisher, A14GX, and incumbent Barry Porter, KB1PA, are the candidates running for a new term of office that starts on October 1st, 2026. Eastern Pennsylvania now has a new ARRL section manager, Matthew Butch, KB3JGB. He was the only nominee to submit a petition during the resolicitation period for nominations that ended on June 5th. Because the section manager position has been vacant since late January, ARRL appointed Butch to start his term of office early on June 8th. Puerto Rico will have a new section manager starting on October 1st, 2026. Osvaldo Solder, KP3N of Carolina, was declared elected since he was the only nominee. He will take the reins of the ARRL Puerto Rico Field Organization section from Carmen Green Rodriguez, KP4QBQ, who has been section manager since October of 2024. You can read more about the new section managers at ARRL.org.
0: Storms were rolling in.
8: I saw them on the radar, so that was interesting. Alrighty, number 149 from Westminster. It's overcast, and it's cloudy with haze. Unlimited visibility, 11 miles or so visibility. 63 is the current temperature. Wind is calm. Barometer 30.21 and steady. Our high was 83, 59.59 is a low. No precip here. 74% relative humidity, 55 dew point. And Have a good day, and you can tell me what the pool temp is, if you could. WA0CFB.
0: What is the pool temp? I don't remember. I have to look. The pool temp is 69. It felt like bath water, actually.
8: I wouldn't say 69 was bath water except yet, but we'll see how that goes a little later. WA0CFB.
0: Roger, roger. W0CFB, AT0UV. You have a great day and a great week ahead. We'll catch you next Wednesday.
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6: For those that are thinking about making their bonus satellite points on an FM satellite, you really should reconsider. With only the ISS and SO50 being reliable enough, it will be very difficult. The linear satellites are much easier to work as there is a wide passband, and if you cannot work one station, you can go try another. I was on AO7 the other day with only one other operator. We had the satellite to ourselves. There were some deep fades, but we were able to still have a long QSO. Of course, you have to have a radio that will do dual mode sideband, and computer controlled Doppler correction is helpful. Have fun at field day, and remember, Murphy's going to get someone. This is Bruce Page, KK5DO. Back to you, John.
7: And thanks, Bruce, for that report.

Just ahead in Radio Sports on June 20th, the Patty Duran Vogler DX contest. That is phone. June 20th is the 21st. It's the All-Asian DX contest. That is CW. June 20th is the 21st as well, the SMIRK contest. CW phone and digital there. June 20th is the 21st, the SKCC QSO party. That is CW. And also on June 20th is the 21st, the IARU Region 1 50 MHz contest. That's CW and phone. And on June 20th, it's ARRL Kids Day. That, of course, is phone. And remember to visit the ARRL contest calendar for more events and information in your area.

0: 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On June 19th to the 20th, the Flagstaff Hamfest hosting the ARRL Arizona Section Convention. 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July 11th, the SBARC Hamfest hosting the ARRL North Dakota Section Convention. That's in Minot, North Dakota. July 17th to the 19th, Glacier Waterton Hamfest hosting the ARRL Montana Section Convention. That is in Essex, Montana. And you might want to save the date, June 26th to the 28th, 2026. It's Ham Radio, International Amateur Radio Exhibition. That's in Friedrichshafen, Germany.
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0: Each activation. 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June 17th, Arkansas, W1AW/5. 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June 17th as well, the Nebraska, W1AW/0. The host is K0BOJ. 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
3: 75. Overcast, about 8 miles visibility. 61.1. East and calm. 30.67 and rising. High was 80. Low yesterday morning's 57. All zeros in the precip cone. 87% humidity and a 57.7 and falling dew point.
2: 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You have a great day and a great week ahead. We'll catch you next Wednesday.

0: didn't miss anything, Ron. WA0CFP.
1: Yeah, I had the door open and was listening.
0: Do that occasionally as well. Have a great day. WA0CFP.
1: You too. Did you hear how much range it all got?
0: 3.10. Wow, that's something else.
1: Yeah, buddy.
0: Anyone else gets any rain out that way? I'm not sure how much David got, or if he got some, but I did see the radar was in that area.
1: Yeah, I'm not sure how much he got. I'm sure he got some, but yeah, I was watching the radar too, and watching the skies. I sat out front for a little while before I went to bed, and it was just all around us.
0: We were sitting at a baseball game, and we saw some interesting clouds to the east of us, but we got nothing here. It wasn't even a hint of moisture or even lightning. We didn't see it, but we saw the radar there. We'll have to see what Penny says when she checks in. WA0CFD, we'll let you alone.
1: Roger, Roger. And good morning. This is Alpha Charlie Zero United Victor. My name is Ron, and I'm located in Agate, Colorado. And I will be the net control for this session of the 2-meter portion of Colorado Amateur Radio WeatherNet. The net is conducted on this frequency, courtesy of the RMRL, at 6:30 a.m. local time, 365 days a year. We've been meeting every day on HF since 1955. It looks like the early 60s for 2 meters. The repeater is located 30 miles west of Denver on Al Woman Peak. You can get into the repeater using All-Star, dial 62207, or you can go to the Colorado Severe Room, which is 289800. You can also get in via Wires X 65045 and DMR 31083. The net meets to gather weather information from around the state and region on behalf of the National Weather Service in Boulder, Colorado, as a public service of amateur radio. There's a simultaneous net being conducted on the HF frequency of 3.989 MHz. This morning, Brian, K6SKI, is the 75-meter net control. 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This is AC0UV, standing by for check-ins for the Colorado Amateur Radio WeatherNet at 6:31.

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1: Well, good morning, Miss Penny. 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
2: Morning, Ron. Well, our QTH, we bobbed and weaved around the hill, so the only thing we got was a bunch of rain. So, please copy 6-24 from Fort Morgan, currently overcast, unlimited, present temperature 6.2. Wind is northeast at 4, barometer 30.26 and rising. Our high was 8.1, our low 6.0. We had 0.52 in the rain gauge this morning, and we are currently at 89% humidity.
1: Roger, roger, W0PEN, AC0EV. You have a great day and a great week ahead, and we'll catch you next week.
2: Ron, hopefully Frank checks in today. He's probably got the most interesting weather because it looks like a lot of the storms started right over back where he is. So he probably got a little more solid material than what we had here.
1: Well, we didn't get any. I think I heard hail hitting the shop roof when I went to bed, but I didn't get up to look. It wasn't big with anything. Genoa, they ended up with 3.10 inches in the rain bucket.

0: at one time. So hopefully he had his little waders on.
1: Roger, roger.
0: Good day, W0PEN.
1: You too, W0PEN, AC0EV73. Have a great week.

0: 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Give me your short form because you're breaking up there as well.
1: Short form, message 24. The high was 83, the low was 60, 2.25 inches of wind, and half inch diameter depth.
0: About what time was that hail and how long was it?

0: 5 p.m. and it lasted for probably 3 or 4 minutes. It was pretty fast, and then there was on the soft side.
1: Roger, roger. You didn't have any damage, did you?

Frank. Well, you have a great day, my friend. Be safe. And we'll probably catch you on the Columbine. N0GWP, AC0UV.

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1: Well, good morning, good morning. Let me get up to your line. KF0MS, AC0UV, good morning, good morning.
0: Good morning. Hope all is well out there in Agate. Got number 175 for you. We are overcast with about a mile visibility. Current is 6262. Winds are 2 out of the northwest. Barometer is 30.18 and holding steady. Saw a high yesterday of 8383. Low of 5858. 0 on all things precip. Relative humidity of 89%. And a dew point of 59% this morning.
1: Roger, roger. Excuse me. KF0MS, AC0UV, you have a great day and a great week ahead. And we'll catch you maybe Friday.
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1: 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Good morning, good morning.
2: Yeah, morning, Ron. I've got number 174 from Aspen Springs. And we have clear and unlimited. 48, calm. 30.15 and steady. 80, 46, and 0 on the precip. And 83%. That's it from here. Have a great day and a great rest of your week. KU0YWE.
1: Roger, roger, Jim. You guys have a great day and a great week ahead as well. We'll catch you next Wednesday.
2: Have a good one. KU0YWE.

0: 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KC0QIR, AC0EV, good morning, good morning.
1: Good morning. We got message number 159 from Brighton. We got clear skies, unlimited. Current temperature 6.2. Wind is calm. Barometer 30.07 and falling. At a high of 8.3, a low of 6.0. Zeros in the precip, and 8.3 for the humidity. And then over to Drake, number 159. Skies 0.9 unlimited. Current temperature 5.6. Wind is calm. Barometer 29.89 and falling. At a high of 7.1. A low of 5.5. Received 0.02 in precipitation. A little sprinkle up there. And 9.4 for the humidity. And that's it for me. Hope you have a great day. And we'll talk to you next time. KC0QIR.
0: Roger, roger. KC0QIR, AC0UV. You have a great day and a great week ahead. We'll catch you next Wednesday.

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0: 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Overcast unlimited, 65, calm, 3012 and steady. High of 90, low of 63, no precip, and 74% relative humidity.
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2: Did you eat much last night, or did you get any of the entertainment that we got?
1: We got some. We didn't. If we got. I think I heard some hail when I went to bed, but I didn't get up to check it out. It wasn't anything big. It was small. But we ended up with 0.889, I think, in the rain bucket. 0.85 in the rain bucket. The most precip was Genoa. He had 3.10. Well, Dona had 2.25.
2: Genoa doesn't surprise me. I'm kind of surprised we didn't get as much, but we had one lightning strike that even bothered the death dock.
1: Roger, roger.
2: Wait, please copy number 173. Well, we are overcast, 1/2 mile visibility with fog. Hang on a sec. Yeah, I got to refill my coffee cup here and get rid of that, whatever it is. Anyway, present temp 5.8. Wind dead calm. Barometer tree 0.05 up. Let me pull that back. 0.08. There we go. And rising. 8.3, 5.8. We only got 0.48. I haven't checked to see where there were lightning hits, if there were any. 97% RH to a dew point of 5.8. So it's going to be an entertaining day, but we had lightning and thunder from about 10:30 on all the way until early this morning. And I say somebody around close to us got hit. KC0PBR.
1: Roger, roger. KC0PBR, AC0UV. Yeah, I went outside before I went to bed for a little while and was watching it. And it was, the lightning was definitely crazy.
2: We missed the hail. We missed a lot of the moisture, but when the flash and the bang are together and that loud, you know it's close.
1: Roger, roger.
2: Closer than I want to be, and I wasn't brave enough to go outside, but it looks like the head for the Davis, the anemometer that's on the tower, is not working this morning, so I'll have to do some diagnostics on it and see if that got taken out. So at least the electronics in the house are all fine. KC0PBR.
1: Roger, roger. KC0PBR, AC0UV. You have a great day and a great week ahead. We'll catch you next Wednesday.

0: Very good, very good. Okay, well, I hope you have a wonderful time doing that. Hopefully it doesn't rain on you guys up there a little bit later today. Well, the FedEx office isn't open till 8. Doesn't that stink? So I'll run out and do my other thing and then have to backtrack, but that's the way it goes. So, very good. Well, hope you have a fun day. What kind of activities do you do at summer camp?
1: Goodrich area there, and probably north of Fort Morgan, they probably got some pretty good rain also, so we only got 0.07 out here, and that was sort of the tail end of the storm, so it moved a little bit south and gave us a little bit, so alrighty, we'll be here or on 75 tomorrow morning, I guess, my turn, so. You have a good day, and talk to you tomorrow, probably. AC0UV, WD0AUN.
2: Roger, WD0AUN, AC0UV. You have a great day, and yeah, we'll catch you in the morning for sure.

0: Yeah, hello, Elias. Not sure what happened there. Maybe I had some sort of internet link drop, but yeah, I'm still here. I had asked, what kind of activities do you do during the day at summer camp?
1: Well, we do archery, horseback riding, hot dog cookout. Today we're doing an all-day hike. We also do rock climbing and swimming as our main event this week, but we also do some other stuff like capture the flag.

0: Wow. Well, that sounds like fun. Well, I hope you have a good day. And yeah, I'm curious. Your all day hike. Do you carry your lunch with you? And I would imagine that would be the case. Where all day hike to? What are you going to be hiking?
1: Yes, we do carry our lunches with us, and today we are hiking to the Loch and Rocky Mountain National Park.
2: 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Thank you for everybody checking in. Tomorrow, Rich and 0VPA in Aurora South will be in that control here. And on 75, it's WD0AUN, Dave from Woodrow. Everybody have a great day. You can catch me here next week. You can catch me on HF Friday. You can catch me on HF tonight at 9:30 for the Columbine. This is AC0UV returning a repeater to normal operation and getting on the phone with Brian. 7-3 for Maggot. 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
0: You have a wonderful day. Y'all be safe and enjoy the beautiful scenery. I'm a little envious of that because, well, I've got some beautiful scenery to see today, too, and I actually do a lot of my work, so I'm very blessed. God is very good, and to get out and be able to see His nature and His creation is a wonderful thing. Have a good day, sir. 7-3, this is KE0VH Mobile on 449625 on I-76 at the moment. Have a good day, Elias. 7-3.
3: KE0VH, KF0WRX. Can I ask you a quick question?
0: This is amateur radio. We can't charge money. Oh, of course. Yeah, good morning. I'm sorry. What was your name again on that end?
3: Name over here is Trevor, and the call sign is KF0WRX.
0: Yeah, of course, Trevor. Yeah, what can I do for you?
3: So I was listening to you talking to the other guy just a minute ago. I've got an analog radio that I keep on in my room listening to the Skyhub repeater in Akron, and then I have the radio I'm currently talking on, which I switched over to analog, that connects to my DMR hotspot here at the house. The other guy was coming over the hotspot, but you never came over the hotspot. You only came over the analog side of the system for me.
0: Yeah, for some reason, there's a problem with Brandmeister, and I've heard that reported before, that sometimes on the Wires X, I'm on the Wires X repeater that's up on Mount Morrison here in Denver, and I've heard reports that sometimes that does not translate back over to DMR on hotspots for whatever reason, so don't know, it's a Brandmeister issue. Unfortunately, I don't think there's too much we can do about it on Skyhub Link.
3: Okay, I was just wondering because I was hearing you all the I was hearing you on the analog, but not on the digital. I might have to go through my hotspot and see if I can do like I had before. where I was just directed to your guys' server instead of going through Brandmeister.
0: Yeah, if you're going to operate DMR, and want to connect to Skyablink, that's probably the better way to do it. I highly recommend that folks try to, where and when they can, transition over to either WiresX or YSF digital, which of course would require a ASIC radio. That's where, at least a Skyablink is more geared towards. DMR does work, but like you said, you got to do some special hoops and whatnot. So there you go. Hope that sufficiently explains it, at least as best as I know.
3: It explains it, so I at least know now why I wasn't hearing you. That's what I was wondering, because I could hear the other guy, and I knew he was on the analog, but I couldn't hear you.
0: Okay, Trevor. Okay, well, really appreciate you being out there and utilizing the Acronym computer and Skyablink and all that goes with it. And sure appreciate you, buddy. It's nice to hear a bunch of younger hams finding Skyablink and utilizing them where they can. It keeps you in touch with the world, basically. All right, buddy. Have a wonderful day. KF0WRX, KE0VH Mobile.
3: You have a wonderful day as well. 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
1: All right, nice to meet you. My name is Elias Echo Lima India Alpha Sierra, and I am in Estes Park, Colorado. Currently it's about 65 degrees, and it is pretty sunny this morning. How about you?
3: Well, Elias, name over here is Trevor, Tango Romeo Echo, Victor Echo Romeo. I can concur with you on that about 65 degrees, but I can't say the same about it being sunny.
1: I'm getting ready to go to summer camp at the YMCA of the Rockies here in Estes Park. What are you doing right now?
3: Well, I was leaving my house. I was heading to town to go mow at my grandma's house with them, and I forgot to do something, so I turned around real quick. But I will be heading that way doing some mowing today.
1: Yeah, that's cool. It was nice talking to you, Trevor. I'm going to say 73. This is KF0YDS.
3: It was nice talking with you as well. 73, KF0WRX.

0: Kilo Station asking for a radio check. You're coming in good and solid into the repeater. I'm using the Squaw Mountain repeater outside of Denver, Colorado. Over.
1: I'm doing pretty good too. Yeah, I believe I'm using the same repeater here. So, yeah, this all sounds good. Thank you for the comeback.
0: No problem. WB0AKV, I'll be clear.

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2: Of the dewdrop in, also providing the dewdrop in 2 backup system, which we just used yesterday. Very much appreciated. This is an open net, open to any licensed amateurs. We welcome everybody. I'll call for check-ins, collect a round of check-ins and see how your day is going. Generally, it's a one-round net, not a round table, but if it gets quiet later, we will certainly take pre-checks. With that, before we get started, do we have any short times or mobile? Maybe get now. If you're short time or mobile, come now.

0: Okay, nothing heard. Trying to think of a question of the day, but, you know, I see Joe just connected, so we'll see if his stuff is working. I know he often doesn't have a question of the day, so let me see. KT7JOE, is it working for you there? I was just telling everybody I had issues earlier. I couldn't even get onto the earlier net I usually do. So KT7JOE, KK7Z. Okay, I think he said he's having a receive issue there. So I'm going to go with a really simple question because I wasn't prepared. So do you make your bed when you get up in the morning? Do you make your bed? About that. As far as I go, I don't. I just roll out of bed, and there you go. I'm just going to jump back in it later. So I'll straighten it out, but I don't really make it. So anyway, I'm ready for check-ins, regular, irregular, however you go. Come on in now.
1: 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November 8th, Tango Hotel Juliet. 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
0: Okay, let's pull it up there. I've got Art, Larry, Jim, Barbara, I think it was Mike in Colorado, and Roy. I'm going to pick up Mike in Colorado. You had a rough signal there. I'm guessing maybe you're in the mobile. I think it was K0IMW. If that's you, come on in and tell us how your day is going. Are you mobiling, and what's going on? Over to you.
5: Yeah, sounds good. Kilo Zero, India Mike Whiskey, Mike in the Denver area. I am on my way to work. I am mobile. I am first time. I am checking in for the first time on the Worldwide Friendship Net. And yeah, we're a little overcast here. I'm heading to the work at the fire station. I've got a 3-day shift planned. And as far as your question is concerned, oddly, I make my bed at work. I don't make my bed at home.
0: Oh, sounds good. Okay, Mike, yeah, we got you there. A little rough, but we got you. And, yeah, no worries there. Yeah, I know my mom, I have to tell you real quick, my mom, when she gets out of bed, I swear she's making the bed as she's getting out of the bed. When they were staying here one time, I had to wake them up early. We were taking a trip somewhere. And I opened up the door, and I was like, wake up, wake up. And my mom started crawling out of bed, and she was literally making the bed as she got out of the bed. That was a religion for her. So, there you go. Alrighty, thanks, Mike. Be safe out there on the roads, and let's go to King Arthur, N-A-T-H-J, from KK7Z in the net.
7: Well, good morning there, Joe, and everybody else in the Worldwide Friendship Net. This is November 8th, Tango Hotel, Juliet, Art here in sunny Springfield, Ohio, where I've got about 70 degrees Fahrenheit. We're going to get up to about 78 today, I think. But we got rain coming tomorrow. And no, I don't make my bed. Heck with that. I'm going to be crawling right back into it. So why make it up? I don't even stretch it up. So there you go. Not doing too much here this morning, Joe. Just sitting around, messing around or whatever. And I'll be here if you need me to happen to take over for you. So no problem on that one. So that's 73 to everybody. Y'all have yourself a great day. Stay warm, stay dry, stay cool, no matter where you're at in the world. And please remember, always wipe down the mic before you give it back to that control. So that there, Joe, I'm wiping the mic down. It's coming your way from November 8th. Tango Hotel, Juliet.
0: All right, there, Art. Sounds good. Hopefully my system will stay connected. So far, so good. So, you know what? And somebody told me on the other net that they think it was because of Amazon. Amazon is Prime Days or something, so everybody's online shopping and everything. So, I don't know. Anything could affect it, I guess. So, thanks, Art. With that, let's go to Larry. KD8RER from KK17. Now, I know Larry's a military guy, so I would imagine he makes his bed every morning and he can flip a coin on to see how it bounces. Over to you, Larry.
8: Good morning, Joe, and everybody on the net. I'll start off, I've got 67.8 degrees and 72% humidity, and sun's shining, and nice. Looks like a pretty clear sky out there, so looks like it's going to be a pretty good day. And, well, the other day I fertilized my grass, and, I think it's, we had a rain right after that, and you can't believe how much has grown already since I mowed it. But anyway, as far as your question goes, no, I do not make my bed. The one that I've got upstairs here, I do make it, and... But the one I've got, I sleep in the basement because I used to work third shift, and I've been worked there from 74 to 99, and so I don't make that one because nobody else sees it but me, so there's no sense in even making that one. So anyway, that's about it from around here. I guess I'll have the bed tomorrow. Let's see, yeah, tomorrow's Thursday, I guess, and... all that. Speaking of the military, we're going to have a really neat thing on the 11th of July. A guy is going to bring down a whole bunch of military. They've got them in these boxes, like, or I don't know how they're fold-up deals, and it's got all kinds of military information from way back, and they're going to bring them down to our lodge. And then another lodge is going to have them the next day. And there's several other places that are going to bring in military stuff. So that's going to be pretty neat for that deal. So anyway, I'll turn it back over to you, Joe. Thanks a lot for the check-in. And I hope the other... Oh, besides that, I saw Missy on the list there between myself and whoever was up next. So... you might put Missy on the list. So, back to you, Joe.
0: All right there, Larry. Sounds good. And I was typing in the background, so I kind of missed it. I hope Joe says he'll take it after this round. Okay. Sounds good there, Joe. And I threw the question out there. Do you make your bed in the morning? And I know, Joe, I know you do. You have to. You're a military guy, too. Anyway, Larry, thanks for checking in there, and back to where we got Art, Larry, Jim, what are we, is this the Ohio net or what? We got a, well, Barbara's going to break that stride, so let's go to Jim, WA8HUB from KK17 the net.
9: Well, good morning, Joe, KK73WA8HUB, and no, I don't usually make my bed in the morning. You know, I live alone. I leave it open so it'll air out. That's my claim to reason. Anyway, and then eventually I throw everything back over. I don't know if I call it make my bed, but it's kind of covered. I don't have fancy what are they called? Duvets or spreads or anything like that. Thing on top is my blanket. Anyway, that's pretty much it. that's about all I have today. Thank you for checking me in. KK7C, WA882B.
0: Well, thank you for checking in, Jim, because if you didn't check in, I'd be talking to myself, and I do that enough. So I talk to myself all day long. I need company. So thanks for checking in there. I appreciate that. And with that, I heard recently, what's funny, when I was a kid, my mom made me make my bed religiously. And I think it's one of those things that I got so tired of having to do it all the time that once I got out on my own, I'm like, I ain't making my freaking bed. But I did hear that it is healthy to leave your bed, air out in the morning. You constantly keep it, you know, sealed, let's say, that, bacteria, mold, whatever. You need to air it out. So that's more my cause to not make my bed. So anyway, let's go to Barbara. Now, I know, you know, Grandma probably makes her bed religiously, but do you, Barbara? KI7BR from KK17NET.
10: 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Yeah, Grandma does, I rarely see her bed unmade. She's really good about it. I'm less good about it, but I still try to take certain steps with it. We both have these beds that have the incline. You push button and you can raise your head. She can also raise her feet a bit. Or her knees, so, you know, that's pretty cool, but I have the one that just raises my head, and so I do take care to lower it so that it doesn't, so the equipment lasts longer, and I have a really simple bed. I mean, it's just an undersheet and a duvet-type cover, or it's a very lightweight cover, and so if there's nothing much to it to making it, I pull it up. I made my bed, so I keep it pretty simple. But that's about it. I just try to take care of the mechanisms of the bed and make sure it's flat rather than inclined when I leave it in the morning. That's about it. It's not too much. Anyway, it's a beautiful day here. Looking to get kind of hot. I'll leave that to KB7WA to describe when he comes in for our local weather. But I've just started my work day, and I've kicked out a couple emails, and I'm working on some other stuff. So I thought I'd pop in and say hi to everybody. That's about it. 73L, this is KI7BR, sending it back to Net Control.
0: Hey, well, thank you there, Barbara. And yeah, I have a Tempur-Pedic bed, yeah, that, you know, inclines the back or the legs or whatever, and I got that a few years ago, not that long ago, maybe, I don't know, 3-4 years ago. Absolutely love it. I sleep flat, but my legs elevated a little bit, and there's something about that that works for my back and me. So yeah, I definitely like that. So, anyway, thanks, Barbara. Say hi to Grandma for us there, and I had something else, and I lost my train of thought. The train done run off the track, so. With that, I'm going to pass. Oh, weather. You mentioned weather. I woke up at, I don't know, 2:30 or something. It was 90 degrees and humid, and I saw this big flash, and then boom. It was thunder and lightning, and it was raining. Wasn't even expecting that, and no sooner after that, Joe texted me and said, did you hear that? Because, you know, he lives about 6 miles from me. So there you go. Speaking of Joe, yes, we've been chatting since about 3 a.m. So KP7JOE from KK7Z in the net. And, yeah, the question of the day, and you can answer that as you take over, is do you make your bed in the morning? I know you're a military guy, so I'm sure you do. But anyway, over to you, Joe.
11: Hey, Joe, just curious if I have audio on this. Okay, I got to hear on the radio. I didn't have audio on the node either for EchoLink, and I couldn't get in on Do Drop In because they still have the Calabunga net going. All right, let me drop this link and get back on the computer and see if the computer works.
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11: Yep, Joe already gave me the list. Hopefully I'm coming through. Let me see here. All right, there we go. I have audio. All right.
0: Sorry about that, folks. I usually have my computer set up the night before, which I did. I had everything tested out, made sure Michigan was up at the time. And then, like Joe said, KK7D said, we were chatting all morning. And let me tell you, we were chatting all morning. Computer was still running good. Echo Leak was actually doing good. I tested the audio. I went to lay down, came back up, and I couldn't get audio. So anyway, all right, before I chat with Joe and go into myself, let's just take Roy there. KD7WA from KT7JLE. Do you make your bed, or do you let your wife make it for you? Or do you make it for your wife, or do you both make it together? Anyway, you make your bed in the morning there, Roy. Good morning, my friend. KD7WA from KT7JLE.
13: Good morning, Joe and Joe. This is Roy, KD7WA here in Salem, Oregon. 63 degrees now, going up to 88. And then, actually, they're talking about rain Thursday, Friday, and Saturday, which we can really use. So I hope that really happens. When Sue gets up, I usually get up earlier, and somewhere between 5:30 and 6, and she gets up at 6. And I make the bed for her. It's really hard for her now, as crooked as thin over she is. So I make the bed. If she's not here, she's gone someplace, I do not make the bed. like I say, I might want it to air out. But anyhow, she wants it made, so it gets made. Anyhow, let's see. Not a whole lot going on. Like I say, we are going to have our little group's going to have taco dinner tonight. And it's not even taco pizza. We're going to have taco Wednesday and get together with them. And maybe I'll do a little yard work today before the rain comes. But that's it here in Salem. I hope you're doing better, Joe. Hope all those puppies are doing good. And 73 to everybody. Back to net control.
0: All right, Roy. Yeah, I didn't think you'd let your wife make the bed. That's not the kind of guy you are. Even if she was really able to, and it wasn't tough, you'd still do it for her. I know what kind of guy you are, and you're a good guy. So, anyway, but yeah, you know, to be honest, I don't make my bed because I've tried. And as Joe said, you know, because I'm a military guy. Well, yeah, I try to make my bed. I used to have my bed and everything done as soon as I got up in the morning and so forth and so on. And all that happy stuff, and but when you have five dogs that all like to lay on your bed all day, you know, or throughout the day, they don't touch my wife's bed. My wife can make her bed, but I cannot make my bed. They love to just lay on my bed, lay on my pillow. They go under the covers. They play on my bed. And having all five dogs, you know, starting from a very large dog to a very tiny dog, all playing around, we've already gone through, oh, just the past year or two, a couple of sets of comforters, and they tear everything up. Anyway, but Roy, yeah, we had rain, a little bit of rain last night. It was mainly the thunder and the lightning. And I guess the lightning struck a few things in the area between, I don't know, several miles apart. There were several lightning strikes, and storage unit went on fire, a tree went on fire, somebody's roof or something I was reading this morning. But let me let it drop a second. Yeah, and like Joe said, we were talking since about 3 o'clock this morning because I was breaking his chops, and I said, well, I don't think you're going for a ride this morning. All right, that brought us down to the end of the list. Of course, Roy, thanks for being there. Sorry I was late and had some issues, but I think we're all good now. All right, if you want to check into the Worldwide Friendship Net, this is KT7JLE, Joe here in Las Vegas, Nevada. And a question of the day, do you make your bed? All right, if you want to check in now, please. Slowly in the Synetic, please come now.
14: 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Victor Oscar 1, Uniform Kilo Zulu. Morning, Joe.
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0: All right, let's hold it up there real quick. All right, we got VO1UKZ, Daryl, AE7MR, Terry, W8RIP, Randy, N7RHV, Pappy, K0ECK, Gail, K5EWH, Double City Bud, KC7FMW, Missy. If I missed anybody on the list and you didn't hear your call sign or name and you tried to check in, please come now. I'll take that as everybody got through. All right, and if you don't mind, Daryl, I'm just going to go to Bud real quick. K5EWH from KC7JOE. Good morning there, Bud. And I'm assuming you make your bed every morning. Another military guy. Anyway, that's Joe's question today. I guess it's the first thing that popped up in his head. So that's our discussion. Did you make your bed today? Anyway, Bud, good morning, my friend. How you doing? What do you got going on today? How's your week going? All that kind of good stuff. I'll pass it to you.
18: Good morning, Joe, and in this case, I need to say Doggy Joe, because Bicycle Joe started it as moved over to Mrs. Mo. And Joe, if you said the J-O-E Joe, your voice is sounding good today, so that gives me encouragement that you are improving health-wise, and that makes me happy. I can send you prayers every day. Yes, in response to the questions of the day, I am a veteran and I do make my bed, but I don't sleep in a bed. After the bridge collapse accident and being paralyzed and surgeries and falls and all that kind of stuff, I sleep in a recliner. I cannot sleep in a bed anymore. It's a damage to my body. And the recliner works well for me, and it does get made up every morning. It's very short because all I have is a blanket that goes on top of me, and I pull that up and then put that at the top of the head area for the next round of sleep. I do have a small twin bed in my bedroom apartment here in the senior living facility where I live. I've got it for medical treatments, full body pads that I own and the control panels for all of the stuff. I don't want to get into that. There are multiple protocols that I'm doing for different kinds of equipment that work well for me. But that's not the same thing. That's only the treatment. Typically around 30 to 40 minutes a day. It's hot here. I'm getting extreme heat warnings on the cell phone, and they're saying somewhere around 114 today and tomorrow. That's still cooler than what it was in the summer of 2024. We were up close to 120 for many days in a row. But the air conditioning works. I'm looking forward to hearing my friends here. I am not short time today, but I do have things going, but that's later, and after the next one, getting cleaned up, and then I've got another round of physical therapy, and then we'll spot that and then a community meeting here at the facility late this afternoon and dinner with friends. With that, I'm going to turn it back to Net Control, KC7JOE, wishing everybody a great day, but I ask that you make it a better day for someone else.
0: All right there, Bud, and I forgot that you don't sleep in the bed. And you know, a lot of my friends, a lot of people I know sleep in reclining chairs due to surgeries or medical conditions in general, diseases, illness. So, yeah, I forgot about that. But I should have asked if you make up your recliner. That's what I should have said. Anyway, And yes, temperatures are going to be hot. We definitely have had some hot days. And no, it's not as hot as it was a few years ago, but it's still in the hundreds every day, today, or day. And today's going to be about 101 or something like that. So it's going to be kind of toasty. But Buzz, thanks for being there. I appreciate it. Thanks for the check-in. Glad I got you in. And now let's go to the top of the list and start off with Daryl. Sorry about that, Daryl. I just like to get, we all like to get Bud in because he always has a hard time getting in to the net. Anyway, VO1UKV from KT7JLE. Good morning here, Daryl. And you make your bed in the morning? I'll pass it to you.
14: Well, that's all good, Joe. We'll drag you off to the gallows later for that. It'll be a surprise, so just, you know, don't be ready for it, but we'll just, you know, knock on your door and come on in and just snack you, bring you right to the gallows. Just kidding, of course, man. I'm waiting for his patience, especially if it's Bud. And I hope you're doing well, Bud, this morning, man. I hope everybody out here is doing well. I just finished calling the Cowabunga Net over there on New Drop In, of course. And then as soon as we're finished there, we get on over here. Just curious if any of you guys have received your Talk to Me radios yet. I spoke to one person who did last night. So, those radios, I'm guessing, are well on their way to you guys by now. It doesn't take very long. It's just a few days to a week. Something like that. So keep an eye on your front doors because they come through FedEx, not through the post or whatever you use to get packages through. It'll be FedEx. So knock to your door and a radio in a box. And as soon as you pull that sucker out, you'll be able to turn it on. And chances are you'll start on PRS Channel 1 on the public radio service. And I can meet you over there and give you some instruction on how to go about changing the channels, which are like groups, which they are groups, they're like talk groups, and how to change networks to get to the ham radio side, and, you know, because there are two different networks, public and ham. So a little bit of basic instruction can definitely never hurt. I got my basic instruction on Channel 1 from someone when I first turned mine on there just a little less than a week ago. And I've been loving it. It's been my carry everywhere radio ever since. And to be quite honest, I've been talking on the public network more than the ham network. There's just way more people over there. You don't need to be worried about identifying every so often. You know, you use like a TV handle on the public network, not your call sign or your first name. And you can use your first name with like some numbers after it, but chances of just getting your first name and nobody already has picked that, that's just probably slim. I go by Newfie over there. You know, I'm Newfie, Newfoundlander, and that's what everyone over there knows me as on the public channel. But on the ham channel, it's just the O1UKV and my name that you'll see come up on your radio. So it's network specific, depending on if you're on ham or public, or if you're on CRS, and that's something different. That's community radio service. That's like an extra subscription thing, an extra, like, premium tier, if you will, of network. And that one allows you just to create your own channels and have your own private groups over there and stuff like that. So if that's something you're interested in, that's an option as well. So
19: 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Your transmit time out, reset.
14: 4 minutes, and I just hit three. So I'll say 7-3 to everybody on board. And as you check in, or if you've already checked in, curious to know if anybody on this on Michigan has gotten their radio check. I know a bunch of guys did order them. So back over to you, Joe, and I'll be standing by. This is VO1 in case.
0: Yeah, you put your head on like a kid at Christmas time with the radio. I turn on the radio. I hear you when I see you. I used to come to drop songs throughout the day. That's all you're talking about. And I used to get that way too. I used to always get excited about things. And now, I don't know. I don't get excited about too much, to be honest with you. I really don't. However, me and KK7Z were chatting yesterday about getting the radios. And so I'm going to get. And they have the mobile radio stock, but one UHF, UHF radio that I was going to ask
20: is not in stock, so I'm waiting for that radio to get in stock. Hopefully it comes in stock soon, because I want to carry, I want to have it to be at UHF, because I don't want to carry six radios or have six different radios on throughout the day, so I can connect my nose and all that kind of stuff, so, or my nose. So I kind of want the UHF and VHF, especially I'll have the mobile in the car. The mobile one, it looks kind of nice. That's the UHF and VHF one also. And then I'm just looking at, you know, $60 a year versus $30 a year since I'll have the two rigs. But thanks for, you know, providing all that information for us, and thanks for, you know, helping everybody out, and, of course, the quick response to the emails. And so I appreciate you being there, Daryl. And there was something else I was going to say, and I can't remember now, but, oh, and don't worry. I know when to least expect it. I know how that works. Been there, done that. So I'll meet you at the gallows, brother. All right. Thanks for being there, Daryl. I appreciate it. And next up, let's go to AE7MR, Mr. Terry. Good morning, Terry. How you doing today? How's your week going? And what do you got planned? And do you make your bed in the morning? Over to you, Terry.
21: Alpha Echo 7, Mike Romeo. Haven't made a bed since the divorce. That's been 30 years, but I've been divorced longer than I was married. How about that? The queen size bed I have at home is like the one I got here, but it's a queen size. And I put 2 5-pound sleeping bags on top of the Select Comfort mattress, pump it up nice and hard, and slap the heck out of myself in those 5-pound sleeping bags. Most of the time I'm uncovered, though. I've been such a hot body most of my life that covers at night just barely starting to find their way over my legs nowadays. I guess your metabolism changes after 70, huh? not a lot else going on here other than AI7YU was by
19: time out.

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1: And, that's kind of funny. You haven't made your bed in 30 years since the divorce. Well, I could understand that. I've been divorced twice, so. I've been with Linda 23 years. Actually going on, yeah, it's going on 23 years. We're married 20 years. So, anyway, but, take care there, Mr. Terry. I appreciate your check-in. And next up, we'll go to Randy, W8RIP from KT7JOE. Good morning there, brother. What's going on, Randy? How you doing today? How's your week going? What do you got planned for today? And I'm not sure if you're a make-the-bed guy or not. I don't know. But I'll take a shot and say yes, you're the make-your-bed guy. Over to you, Randy.
2: Well, good morning, Joe, and good morning, everyone. And, Joe, no, sir, I do not. I'm the only one that gets in it at night, I'm the only one that gets out of it in the morning, and I'm not trying to impress me. So, nope. No, I do not. But anyway, what's going on? Funny thing happened to me yesterday, and I've got a sister, well, both of them now, laughing at me. I was out on the bike, and my hair is a little bit longer, and it got tangled, you know, for lack of a better word. So I thought, huh, I'm going to go to the store, and I'm going to buy some cream rinse. I couldn't find any. The girl behind the counter, she went and looked. She couldn't find any. Well, when I got home, and I went to two different stores, and I thought, so I got home, called my one sister, and I said, I can't find any cream rinse. What do you guys use? And she started laughing at me. She said, it's not called cream rinse anymore. It's called conditioner. I know. So, I guess I was the backside of the joke. But anyway, it's a beautiful day here. I got to hear Larry say that, and it really is. It's just beautiful blue sky, not a cloud in the sky, because it is going to rain Thursday, Friday, Saturday, but I'll take it. You know, we need what we get, or we get what we need, you know, either way it goes. Anyway, I'm glad you made it in here today. I'm also glad that KK7Z was there to cover it. I enjoy all you guys, all you neck controllers. You guys are, my humble opinion, doing a great job. Anyway, thank you, sir, for being there, and you have a good one. Tell Linda hello. Whiskey 8, Romeo, India, Papa, 7-3, gentlemen.
1: Cream rinse, huh? Okay, yeah, no wonder they didn't have any, right? But I bet you they had a lot of conditioner. That's too funny there, Randy. All right, my friends, well... Thanks for sharing the story and giving me a chuckle. And enjoy being the brunt of your sister's jokes. And you have yourself a great day. Yeah, hair's getting tangled. I get the same problem there, Randy. You know, you've seen my hair. I get tangled all the time. yeah, I don't have hair on my head. I like it that way, though. Everybody thought I'd be upset when I lost my hair, but nope. It's the best, easiest way to manage it. I've had it this way pretty much since I was 19 in the military, 18, 19 in the military. I lost my hair naturally at 19, and I went in the military at 18, lost my hair naturally at 19, and I just kept it like that. Everybody would say, you should go to hair club for men and all this other BS, and go get a wig. I'm like, a wig? Are you crazy? I like the baldness. Anyway, I'll talk to you later there, man. Enjoy your day, and next up here is N7RHB. Good morning there, Pappy. What's going on, my friend? How you doing today? How's your week going? And, well, do you make your bed in the morning there, Pappy? I'll turn it over to you. Good morning.
3: Well, after all those weeks of basic, line everything up perfect, try to bounce a quarter off of it, kiss my you-know-what, because I ain't making it no more, and it's only a sleep bag anyway I use because it's a lot warmer in the wintertime. So I just get out of it and leave it, open an air up, and, you know, because I like Linda. I'm the only one that gets in it. I'm the only one that gets out of it. So if you don't like it, too bad. You know, but, yeah, I ain't doing that kind of stuff anymore. I even hated, when I was a kid, I hated the extra sheet. Mom would always say, gotta have a cover sheet. No, don't need it. I get tangled up in it all the time at night, Mom. I don't want that thing. I'd always throw it off in the corner, because just give me the army blanket, I'm fine. You know, nice and warm and everything else. But that's too scratchy. It isn't me. Leave me alone. So, anyway, decided to grab a couple of the rugs that are in the man cave here out yesterday. Washed them down real good, let them air out in the sun. Got one still out there. It wasn't quite fully dry yet, so I let it stay out there at night. I'll let it stay out there a little while longer. I think I got one more in here that's nice and long. Probably needs the same treatment, you know. And decided to do a spring cleaning in the middle of summer. You know, nothing else to do, so. And it's, you know, got to kind of tidy up a little bit. Once a year, whether it needs it or not. So there you go. Let me grab that microband wipe. And now you're 99.9% James Reed for nice 24. Let's see, it's 58.8 degrees, 90% humidity. I don't know. The weather guessers say it's going to hit 71, but we'll see. Yeah, or something like that. But it's dry for now. So with that, I'm sending it back to you there, Joe. And 7083.net.
4: All right, Pappy, and you know, I don't know how you slept with those, with the army blanket, man. They were too scratchy. Oh, my goodness. Those wool blankets, they can keep them. I used to buy my own comfortable stuff after basic and after AIT, and I used to carry around my own sheets and whatever. However, the sleeping bags were very comfortable. They always gave us the cold weather for extreme cold weather sleeping bag, and I hated that because it used to get so hot, even in the extreme cold areas we're at. That, I will say, those sleeping bags, they kept you freaking warm, very warm. I used to have to unzip it, pop my head out, I'd make the part your head goes into, roll it up, make it a little pillow, and, you know, as you're sleeping on a rock or something, try to compensate. Anyway, take care, my friend. Thanks for being there. I appreciate you checking. And you have yourself a great day there, Pappy. that's funny. K0ECK, Gail. Good morning, Gail. How you doing? How's your week going? What do you got planned for today? And do you make your bed in the morning, Gail? I'll pass it to you now. K0ECK from KC7, JOE.
5: Hey, let me tell you, I don't fix the bed unless I'm going to be on a Zoom event. Then I fix the bed. Otherwise, we leave it a mess, and then we can call it whenever we want to, take a nap, or whatever. See. So, hello, everybody. It's good to be here. Hang on. So, I guess I got two questions. Okay, number one is, my bestie has shingles, and I have read, well, he had chicken pox, and then, you know, you're not going to come down with the shingles. I have read, my Hank and a friend of ours just told me that if you sit on furniture, if you sit on, you'll get the shingles. So I don't know. Anyway, because I've been going over to her house, and we've been doing our devotionals every day. I'm sitting here having a puppy with her. And then my other question is, so Hank's going to probably contact Daryl about that radio stuff that he's interested in. have you wanted to know if that's called POC? Okay, anyway, I've taken up long enough. Take care of it. Take that POC.
4: Hey, no problem there, Gail. Excuse me. No problem at all. And, yeah, those are POC radios. You can go to the Talk to Me website. Just type in talk with the numeral 2, M-E at the end. So talk, T-A-L-K, the number 2, and then M-E. Go to their website, and you'll be able to see all the radios and read about it. And it's just, they're pretty cool. We were looking at, me and Joe were talking about it yesterday, and I was actually going to order them yesterday. I'm just waiting for the one radio to get stocked.

0: Darryl said yesterday or the day before. Anyway, and then as far as the shingles, you know, I'm not a doctor. My ex-wife had shingles, and I got to tell you, it lasted. She had it for a long time, like 3 months. She was in pain, and it was just terrible. Even though she's my ex-wife, I would not have wanted to, if we were ex at the time, I wouldn't even have wished it on her, and we did not get along towards the end at all. Very bad. But I heard that if you've had chicken pox, just like you said, you won't get it. But like me as a kid, I had very mild, mild chicken pox. And when I've asked the doctors about shingles, they of course suggest that I get vaccinated, because if you have a mild, mild, mild case of chicken pox as a kid, you could still catch it. And I guess you could still get it even if you had chicken pox. It just depends on your body's immune system and so forth, so on. So, but I think your chances are decreased a lot if you have had chickenpox, full blown chickenpox as a kid. So that's all I know about it. My prayers to your bestie there, because that's rough to deal with, shingles. And I don't know how bad her case is, but I'm sure any case is not good. But, Gail, thanks for being there. If you have any other questions, you can always kind of check back in later, and I could I can connect you with Darryl, or you can always check with Darryl and give him a shout after the next. All right, let me let it drop for a second. All right, this is KC7 Jaylee, Joe here in Las Vegas, Nevada, and next up on the list we have KC7 FMW. Missy, good morning there, Missy. Of course, how's Cressy, and how's your day going? How's your week going? And do you make your bed in the morning there, Missy? I'll pass it over to you. Good morning, Missy.
1: Oh, good morning. I do not make my bed. When I was a kid, the people in Ogden were trying to teach me how to make my bed. And I was having a hard time with it. I don't know why, but like, getting the wrinkles out was really hard for me. And our counselors were, oh my gosh, this one counselor was such a jerk. You'd think she'd been a colonel in the army or something. She was so mean to me because I wasn't able to figure out how to do it. Well, after I got out of Ogden, I just never bothered, because I figured, that's one more thing you got to do at night when you want to go to bed, is turn your bed down. What's the point of that when you can just crawl in, So I just never did. And my mom would, when I had company, she'd say, you should make your bed. But I was never good at it, so I'd be like, Mom, I'm stuck at it, so she'd do it. But no, I don't make it. And now they make it for me here every day. So and then there's a part of me that's like, I don't like that, because at night I have to turn it down, move all the pillows, find the right pillow. I mean, it's like, I'm with Taffy on this one, right? Just better to just crawl in it and go sleep, Let it air out. It's just you anyway. So, yeah, I don't like it, but it's what it is. So, yeah. But if I were alone, heck no, I wouldn't do it. So there you go. Anyway, I hope everybody's having a great day. I'm not at the moment. I've got a migraine, and little Cressy wants music, and I'm just like, heck no, we're not doing that for a bit. So we're just going to listen to you guys. So have a great day, KC7FMW. Back to that. Oh, and I didn't get to see Linda yesterday, Joe, because I wasn't feeling good yesterday, so I canceled seeing Linda. And, I have to be really sick to do that, so... But we'll get that scheduled soon. KC7FMW, back to that.
0: When I thought you were going to pass the mic back to me, I was going to get back on and ask if you saw Linda yesterday. And I'm sorry you didn't get a chance to see Linda. And yeah, you probably were pretty ill to have to cancel and not see your pup. So hopefully you get to see Linda soon. Of course, thanks for the check-in. Thanks for being there. Take care of that migraine. My wife's had a migraine for the past 2 days, and then yesterday she had oral surgery. So now the migraine's gone, but

0: has, of course, her mouth is sore. They did a lot of work in her mouth yesterday. But anyway, take care there, Missy. Enjoy your day the best you can. And at least you have some cheerful chirping going on in the background, so I'm sure he'll keep you with a smile on your face once your migraine subsides a little bit. Take care, Missy. 7-3, and we'll talk to you again there soon. And that brings me back down to the final part of the list there. So let's get some more check-ins. KC7J Elite Joe here in Las Vegas, Nevada. For the Worldwide Friendship Net, if you want to check in, please check in now, slowly and in phonetic. Good morning.
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6: 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Charlie, Alpha, Romeo, Cari, and Motherwell, Scotland.
0: All right, I got, VE1WIN, Peter, N5XCX, AE7MR for a recheck. And, Terry, I'll move you down at the bottom of the list. And VE4YYL Rosie, short time, you'll be number one, of course. You're always number one in my book. And then KC7LRS, KC7GHT, and across the pond to GM5CAR Carry. All right, if you didn't hear your name or call sign and you tried to make it in, please come now. All right, with that, let's go to Rosie, VE4YYL. Good morning, Rosie. How you doing, sweetheart? Thanks for, well, that you were going to cover for me, but I didn't need it because the doctor's office, I finally contacted him, and they were only a couple weeks out or 3 weeks out, so I said, that's okay, that'll work. So I'm scheduled to see them in about 3 weeks, something like that, 2.5, 3 weeks. But Rosie, always glad to have you on the net. And I'm sure you make the bed, but I could be wrong. Maybe you make Glenn do it. I don't know, because you're kind of a slave driver to your husband there. I don't know how he puts up with it, but he does. I don't know. But you probably make him make the bed. That's what I'm guessing. But do you make the bed in the morning, Rosie? I'll pass it to you.
4: KD7TOE, this is Victor Echo 48. Well, that is a good question. Oh, God, yes. Good morning to you and Linda Lou and the puppies and everything and your mom. And good morning to the lovebirds who will come right after me. Well, a little bit later, though. But however, hello to Peter and everyone, we don't want to forget anybody, you know, so. But no, through the week I usually do it. There's odd times on the weekend that Glenn does it, not very often. So, but that's a good question, yeah, so. And there was times he did it too when I couldn't move around, you know. So, must give it that way too, you know. Why I was laid up for a while when with my neck surgery there. Yes, he used to do it. He looked after me. And he done everything what I asked him to do, you know. Sometimes he doesn't even trust them, you know. So, yeah, it's good to have a military guy who knows how to do things. Even non-military people probably know how to do certain things. It depends on their parents, how they were raised and whatnot, you know. Yeah, but that's a good question. So, wow, fabulous, you know. So, yeah, I got to let you go, so I got to get you ready and go with 73. Leave for your extended one. Love you, 88.
0: Love you too there, Rosie. 73, always a pleasure to talk to you and hear your laughter and your chuckles. I can just see the smile in your face as you're laughing. And you can credit Joe JK7Z for the question, because he had to take over the net for me this morning. I was having some audio issues with the Echolink app itself. I had audio on my computer, but it was just, the bar would go back and forth and show that it's transmitting audio back and forth, but I didn't hear anything. Oh, it was kind of weird. I changed proxy servers, and then it wouldn't let me do that. So I tried proxy, then I went back to the Direct Connect, and oh, there it is. I'm on. So I don't know. Anyway, take care there, Rosie. And you know, if we were married, I would make the bed with you in it. That I can tell you that. You'd be under the covers, and that would be tucked so tight you wouldn't be able to move all day. Anyway, I love you, sweetheart. You say hello to Glenn Forrest, and hope all is well with the family. All right, next up we have, let's see, VE1WIN, Peter. Good morning, Peter, and I know you got yelled at yesterday for not using this call sign on Echolink, which I think he's kind of correct. You got to have the corresponding Echolink call sign. So I don't know if you submitted it yet to Echolink or not, hasn't validated, but I don't have your other call sign. I forgot to write it down as you checked in during the week. But if you want to give it to me, I'd appreciate it, and I'll put it in my log there just so I always have it. Anyway, for what it's worth. Anyway, good morning there, Peter. What's going on, my friend? How's your week going? What do you got planned for today, and do you make your bed, my friend? I'll pass to you, VE1WIN from KC7 at JOE.
7: Good morning, Joe. Morning, all. Yes, I was just the guy here fixing my furnace. So, yeah, the new call is VE1TH, Joe. And all the, and then I was good show later, and I do make my bed, so back to you, Joe. Get to it.
0: All right. Well, thanks for being there, Peter. I appreciate it. Thanks for the check-in, as always. And, yeah, I heard the story about how you wanted that other call sign. And I thought that was kind of a cool story that that you had told there. So, anyway, have yourself a great day. 73. And next up, we'll go to my good friend, Woody. N5XCX. Woody. Good morning there, Woody. What do you got going on today? What do you, how's your week going? And do you make your bed? Turn it over to you. Good morning.
2: Totally occasionally. Yeah, well, everything seems to be going pretty good here. It is about 90 degrees already, so we've got a nice warm one today. Day busy for my afternoon. If it does, it's going to cool things off a little. But, well, we'll probably get up 94, 95, something like that. So, beautiful afternoon, beautiful morning. Glad to be here. Glad to have my Cheerios this morning and my bagel. That was breakfast, but I think I'm going to go eat apple. Okay. Yeah. A good one. We'll talk to you later on. This is N5XCX73, my friend. Have a good day.
0: Well, all right there, Woody. I guess occasionally is better than never, but not that it really matters. At our age, it really doesn't matter anyway. But like I said at the beginning, I can't make my bed if I wanted to. I just kind of sloppily make it in the morning. Definitely not neat at all. I just throw the comforter on top. I fix it up, roll it up near my pillow. And as I'm doing that, the dogs are already halfway on the bed. So I can't keep a made bed at all with my dogs, especially my bed, like I said. But thanks for being there, Woody. I appreciate it. You have yourself a great day. And next up, we'll go to KC7LRF and KC7GHD. Good morning, Joyce. Good morning, Joe. And I already know the answer. is I'm pretty sure you both make the beds together. Although, when Joe's out, you know, messing around in the pool or doing other Joe stuff, I'm figuring you probably make the beds. Anyway, I'll pass it to you guys. What do you guys got going on today? How's your week going? And, of course, always a pleasure to hear from you both. I'll pass it to you.
5: Always good to hear you, and you give that wifey of yours a big hug for us, and I'm sorry she's feeling so bum with all that tooth work and all, and headaches. So hopefully she's not working today, and she's resting, and hope Missy gets feeling better too, and get rid of those headaches, and has a good visit coming up with Linda. Oh, and who else? And Randy, we got a kick out of your cream. Of course, you can always have rollers and keep it out of your eyes that way, you know, and put it up. And anyway, oh, goodness. Yeah, we're sitting out here in the porch again. It's a lot more humid than it has been, and so the house is closed up. And I think the humidity is going to hang around for a while. So if 28-30%, you know, really knocks us down, I can't imagine how folks back in the Midwest and the East can take 70%, 80%, 90%. Wow. That would be a challenge. Anyway, nothing great going on or any plans. Just a nice, relaxing doctor-free appointment week. So we're enjoying that. And I usually, on my bed, I'll kind of spread it over to look pretty good. I don't make it carefully or anything, but Joe is the neat one. He just has it perfectly made every morning. It gets up. He's something else. But anyway, I can't think of anything else. Hi there to Terry, and do hope that your dad is doing better. And everybody take care and have a good week as much as possible. AC7LRS, over to the Joey's. And, oh, and I was just going to say on the radio, it sure sounds good. I'm pretty sure that, you know, in the near future, that Joe and I would sure like to have one as well. Anyway, over to Joey.
8: Good morning there, gang. KC7DHD, Dylan iTech here. And, yeah, I took a look at that Talk to Me radio, and I'm kind of curious. I was just wondering, you don't have to have a ham license to buy that radio, but yet the radio can get onto this net. I'm just asking the question. I'm a little confused. So, Joyce and I will probably get one, two of them actually, in case my repeater, we have to give up on maintaining my repeater as we get a little bit older. And, at that point, we'll be able to talk to each other as well as talk to the other things and other people that Gerald's been telling us about. So I just wondered how that'll work if the general public buys these radios. How do they keep them getting on the ham band? For example, if they get on this net, everybody that talks on this net is transmitting on actual RF, if not other places, but through my repeater at least, at 30 watts on 447575 megahertz. Anyway, just curious. I don't understand quite that. So maybe Daryl will come back in, or Joe maybe even know the answer to that. Oh, yeah, Joyce? Yeah, I don't know. Do you want back in, Joyce?
9: Yeah, I just wanted to send love and hugs to Rosie.
8: Oh, yeah, love and hugs to Rosie and Glenn and everybody. So back in that control there, Joe, KC7GHT.
0: All right there, Joe and Joyce. And Daryl said this morning when he got on, that it's divided into separate groups, and the one group or the one list of people is the regular public group that you can talk to. All the public groups are on there, and then you can go on the ham group. And I know he's been saying during the week, throughout the week, since he's gotten his radio, that when you buy the radio, whatever, you have to give him your call sign and your information there in order to have that, the ham groups activated. So I'll put Darryl on here in a second and have him explain that to you. Of course, if he's listening, and I'm sure he is. Let me go through Carrie first, and then I'll just turn it over to Darryl. I'll give Darryl a call. And so stick by your radio there, Joe, and I'm sure he'll answer that question for you. I'm pretty sure I did already, but you don't need a license to buy regular ham radios either. I mean, I've never had to show my license to buy a ham radio, and anybody can get on. But this is actually probably a little bit more secure because you have to give your license at the time you purchase it in order for that section of the groups to be unlocked. But I'll double-check with Darryl here in just a second. Let me go to GM5CAR, and then I'll give Darryl a call and have him go direct with you there, Joe. All right, GM5CAR. Carrie, good morning there, Carrie, or good afternoon, or good morning from Las Vegas. There you go. I know it's like evening there for you, late afternoon, evening. And good morning from Las Vegas there, Carrie. How are you doing today? How's your week going? What do you got planned? And do you make your bed in the morning? GM5CAR from KT7JUE. Go ahead. Your turn at the mic.
6: To everybody on the net, can you hear Joyce and Joe and Rosie there? Big head Missy as well, and I know she's getting a visit from Linda. I hope you enjoy your visit here with Linda, Missy. I'm sure it'll be fun. And, yeah, I do make my bed in the morning, and that's a good question. The main reason is because the home shack, home office, is actually the bedroom. So I wouldn't like sitting looking at an unmade bed all day. It would be a little bit of OCD, but yeah, I always make the bed because I really don't want to sit and looking at unmade. Also, I'm probably part of my daily routine, to be honest. I think my dear mother, God love her soul, every day, that was the first thing to do, was get up and make your bed, because she was really always very busy, and that was the one job that she didn't do if you were in big trouble, so she always made sure your bed was made, and I always think, you know, to make the bed, at least the house looks a little tidy, especially when you're running about here, that's brilliant, so yeah, that's my story anyway, and I'll stick to it there, so hi. The weather here's going really warm as well at the moment. It's really nice. We're up in the 80s today, and it's lovely, to be honest. Really enjoy the heat. It's a little difficult sleeping at night, obviously, which we're not used to, but I'm a sun lover. I'm really enjoying it, and we'll be continue there. And those guys out there, but soon the rain, I'm praying for you guys as the rain comes. I'm quite happy to actually send over some rain from here, because we get more than our fair share here. We certainly get full reservoirs, that's for sure. I don't think there'll be a hose ban in Scotland this summer. Bye. Anyway, thank you there, Joe, for letting me call in. Really appreciate it, and a great night as always. And to those that are not feeling well out there, take care, guys, and I hope you all feel better soon. GM5CAR, back to net control.
0: Alrighty, Carrie. Well, I appreciate you being there this morning, and you always make me chuckle. And yeah, my home office is in my bedroom, too, but like I said, I can't really do anything about it. And unfortunately, the camera on my PC faces the bed, so the beds are right behind me. And I've done video chats with my doctors and stuff, and all the dogs will be laying on the bed, facing the computer, saying hello to the doctor there. They don't bark or anything, they just lay there and watch me and make sure I'm okay. And they all get a kick out of it when I do the video, because they can they see all the dogs. And anyway, but yeah, it's hard for me to keep my bed made. But yeah, that's the premise. I always like to have the bed made. I used to make the bed all the time. Me and my wife used to make it together, and we used to get the whole house, make all the kids' beds with them. That's how I was raised. That's how my wife was raised. We had to make our beds in the morning, and then of course in the military, they make you do it. So, Carrie, thanks for being there. I appreciate it. And stay cool, and just enjoy your day. All right, I'm gonna, before I call another round. I know the nets get. kind of late because I had the operating difficulties this morning. But VO1UKD, you got time, or are you available to answer a question for Joe, and I'll put you direct with him? VO1UKD, are you there? VO1UKD from KT7JUE. Are you there, Daryl? Alright, KT7GHT from KT7JUE. As you hear, I gave Daryl a shout. He's not even in the background. Not sure where he went. He's usually available. But he may be available after the net. You can give him a call out, obviously. If not, send him an email. And his email is his call sign, VO1UKZ, at iCloud.com. And he could probably give you a better answer than I do. But I remember him saying all week that it had to be registered. You have to register your call sign with them, and then you get access to it. So I'm assuming that, you know, obviously not anybody can just pick it up and go on the ham band. QSO there, Joe?
9: Yeah, you bet, Joe. You explained it well. That's what I was thinking would have to happen. I wanted somebody to say it because I didn't see it on the 10 minutes I looked at the website. Thanks a lot, Joe. I think Joyce and I will probably get two of them. Because it takes work to keep my repeater going, and it's been on the air, 25, 30 years, I guess, or close to it. Anyway, when we can't do that anymore, we'll maybe have these. That radio sounds like a great invention. Back to the net control. KT7GAT. Thanks, Joe.
0: All right, Joe, no problem. And, yeah, and the one thing, I don't know how many other repeater or node owners have that radio connected to their repeater systems, like Daryl will be having, because that will be connected to the Dew drop-in, so you could actually use that radio for the nets and stuff now after the Cowabunga net. But I am assuming that if Daryl did it, probably a lot more ham owners will be doing it also, or not ham owners, but repeater owners and conference owners and so forth, so on. So that would be kind of a neat tool to have. And actually, just thinking about it, you know, with everybody on this net getting the radios, we can keep that radio on all day and talk to each other throughout the day on different groups. Make your own group, make your own contact list, of course. And it's kind of neat to have. It really is. And you don't have to worry about being in range of the repeater. All right, let's see. With that, let's get another round going. This is KT7JUE Joe in Las Vegas for the Worldwide Friendship Net, if you'd like to check in. Or if you have... Oh, actually, I forgot to go back to Terry. Hang on. 87MR from KT7JUE. Sorry about that, Terry. I got kind of mixed up there. Let's go with your recheck. 87MR from KT7JUE.
3: 87JUE, Alpha Echo 7, Mike Romeo. I know how it is. with the memory. Been there, done that, got it over, and done it again. I wanted to report that I contacted KC7YFE. He's having issues trying to keep Wi-Fi available. That's why he's not been on. Just wanted to report in that was what I got from him when we talked to him the other day on the phone. I've got his phone in my favorites here, so all I got to do is dial him when I want to touch him. So with that, back to the group. 87JUE, Alpha Echo 7, Mike Romeo.
0: All right, Mr. Terry. Yeah, I know that question came up yesterday about how he's doing, where he's been. And I know he's been having problems with his Wi-Fi for quite a while now, for at least a few weeks, several weeks. He's been having problems with Wi-Fi. So anyway, hopefully you can get on the air soon and we can chat with him. Kind of miss hearing his voice. All right, Terry, thanks for the info, and thanks for letting us know about Dale. And with that, let's get another round of check-ins. This is KC7JUE Joe in Las Vegas for the Worldwide Friendship Net. Please check in now, slowly and phonetically. Good morning.
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11: Net control is Shadamel from sunny Sherwood Forest, Kilo Bravo 7, Papa. Sir Whiskey, or Let's Farewell, of course.
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0: Alright, we picked up three that time. We got W7JCA. Holy cow! That's a blast from the past, KB7PVW and KF0YAR. Anybody else like to check into that? Please do so now.
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11: N8YQJ. And Joe, I think I can answer that question for the other gentleman. N8YQJ.
0: Alright, we picked you up there, Ralph. I got you in the log, and I'm going to go to Pete real quick. I don't have his call sign, but I have it in my other list. But he's like obviously in and out. Let's see if we can get him real quick since he's traveling mobile. Obviously, and so Pete, I don't have your call sign, but if I get it, I get it. If I don't, I don't. I know you're legit. I know you're who you are. So Pete, if you want to go check in now, go ahead. We'll try to get what we can because you're coming in real broke up. Go ahead there, Pete. Good morning. Alright, got your call sign, got you in there, and thanks for being there, Pete. I appreciate it. You kind of broke up in the beginning, but towards the end of your transmission, it came in pretty solid. So, considering the beginning of your transmission. Anyway, thanks again for being there, Pete. Thanks for the check-in. I appreciate it. And, Ralph, I'll let you answer the question, but I'm going to go in order here, only because I haven't talked to John in probably about 10 years. It's been a long time. W7JCA, good morning there, John. How are you, my friend? It's not like we live that far apart, but of course, I haven't been out of the house too much. But I'm going to pass it to you. The heck with the question today. How are you doing, John? What's going on, my friend? I see you post all the time on Facebook, and I always check everything off for you and your girl. And always got the thumbs up, likes, and loves. And man, how you doing there, John?
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1: Yeah, Gary, let's communicate via something that works. Yeah, so if you could just send that to me, that would be great. And maybe, and copy Jay on it, too, if you would, if you have his email. If not, I'll make sure he gets it.
0: Okay, I'm pretty sure I have his email, so I'll get it. There's actually two files, one alphabetical and one by state, quadrant in the state, so I'll get them both to you.
1: Okay, buddy, perfect. That'll be great. Looks like Cheyenne Mountain is totally enshrouded in cloud, or would that be clouded? And Colorado Springs is totally cloudy because it was sunny but smoky, hazy up in Denver.
0: Yeah, it is here too. We have a heavy swath coming in across here. The sun is actually orange when you can see it.
1: Okay, well, I have a bunch of work to do up on Cheyenne Mountain today, and I'm still an hour at the top. And, if it starts thunder blasting up there, I will be heading down.
0: Yeah, I hear you. I'll have to look and see what time it starts. It's supposed to start down here, but I believe it's going to be, 2-ish or 3.
1: Yeah, I passed through Colorado Springs yesterday on the way home, and I guess I got out just in time from that one big thunderstorm, and it was forming, over Pike's Peak and down to the east of Pike's Peak, down towards the city, as I was driving through, and sounds like it really got a little rough down here for a while.
0: Yeah, I did. It literally, just as they forecasted, it exploded over the springs, and then last night, round two came in. I don't know, between 9 and 10, somewhere around there. Well, round two hit the entire eastern portion of the state. A large hail up there around Fort Morgan again. And we had a southern, good old southern style lightning show down here. It was quite something.
1: Yeah, hey, farm, roger that. All right, well, hope you have a good rest of your day. Appreciate you sending those out. And we had an incident going on where somebody had hooked a 448-350 yesterday afternoon up to Kansas City wide and just left it there. And we're trying to mitigate that. It's all right for people, obviously, to get on there and try to communicate, make some contacts, so on and so forth. But as you're well aware, just to flip them over for monitoring purposes is not what you really want to do. So anyway, buddy, bye. Very good. Hope you have
0: okay. Yeah, I guess I'm not checking those often enough. And there should be those things that can get moved and then left where they're at. So, all right. I'll get those files up, Jack.
1: Yeah, it's a story. And don't worry about having to monitor for that sort of thing. That's why we have a whole bunch of years, including mine, when earlier, evidently there's some really good things going on, upgrade-wise, Jesu-wise, all that kind of thing, and so we're going to be making some improvements and whatnot, and at Cheyenne now. We'll talk to you in a little bit. Thank you.
0: All right, yeah, Bucky's, I guess, well-versed in that fires upgrade, and told me a little bit about it. I guess that's a touchy. It has to be done a certain way or it can mess things up. Casey Wide, I guess, really had a problem because he went all in and learned that that's not the way to go, so... I don't know if he has yet, but Bucky was going to call and talk with you about it. So, all right, have a fun trip uphill. NC2, WX.
1: Yeah, he and I are pretty much all caught up initially on that now, so that's good.

K-E-0-V-H, K-E-0-V-H, K-F-0-E-Y-S. You there, Jack?

Okay, we're headed down the backside of Floyd Hill and into the canyon, so reception is probably not good. KMZ EYS, we'll try again later.

Yes, yeah, Jack, I can hear you. You may not be able to hear me. We're right here in this construction, bottom of Floyd Hill, and not moving. Okay, roger that. Well, we're not going to move until the vehicle in front of us moves. So it's really their fault because all of this is taking place. Okay, thank you so much, KM0EYS. Safe trip up the hill. We'll talk to you soon. KF0EYS, clear.

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1: Good afternoon, and welcome to the Sky Hub Link Weather Outlook Net. Net control for this net is Jeremy, KF0KKT, that's Kilo Foxtrot 0 Kilo Kilo Tango. And the net logger call sign is Whiskey 0 Sierra Uniform November. His name is Bucky, and he's assisting us today. This briefing covers the National Weather Service of Grand Junction, Boulder, Goodland, Pueblo, Cheyenne, and recently added Albuquerque. This is a directed net. All traffic must pass through net control unless otherwise instructed. Should there be an emergency, please key in and say, break, break, break. We will suspend net for your traffic and assist you where required or desired. This is a linked system, so please key and wait 2 to 3 seconds before speaking. This allows each node to carry your traffic safely across its SkyHub Link's many links repeaters, both analog and digital. Then, when you're done speaking, hang on to the push-to-talk button for an additional 2 to 3 seconds, longer than you think you should, to allow all of your transmission to be received by all of the nodes. Right at the beginning of this net, we had some traffic from W0SUN Bucky. So before we take check-ins, Bucky, please go ahead with your traffic. This is Kilo Foxtrot 0 Kilo Kilo Tango handing over to Bucky.
2: 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I just was called to help out with logging. I'm still getting things set up. We are taking check-ins electronically via Telegram. And I think I got the net logger open correctly. I hope so. I'm still working on that. Let me send it back over to you, and I'll let you continue with the net. And let's go ahead and get over the air check-in.
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0: All right. I have Paul and Steve. Thank you for you gentlemen for attending. And it's always good to hear your voice, Paul, from Silverthorn. Let us continue check-ins. If I did not call your name, it means I did not hear you, and you should try to check in again. So call on now one more round of analogs and portable, and then after that we will switch to digital and echo link. But before we get to that, let's continue with another round of analogs and portables. This is Kilo Foxtrot 0, Kilo Kilo Tango.
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1: Kilo, Charlie.

All right, I did not get your Romeo back, but I did get a Kilo Charlie Zero with a Sierra. However, you're barely hitting the repeater, so I could not get all of the syllables. Please call again and say your call a little bit slower. This is Kilo Foxtrot Zero, Kilo Tango.

Okay, let us continue with general check-ins at this time. General check-ins, if we will come back to call sign ending in Romeo and call sign beginning Kilo Charlie Zero. If you are able to hear me, either of you, then feel free to check in during the digital check-ins as we continue the Sky Hub Link weather outlook. This is Kilo Foxtrot Zero, Kilo Tango.

0: 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Kilo Foxtrot 0, Kilo Kilo Tango.
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0: Okay, I have Kilo Bravo. Sorry, Kilo Foxtrot Zero, Juliet, Juliet, Oscar. And Bravo 4, Hotel Zulu Alpha. Please confirm that's correct. And we will continue general check-ins after they confirm.
1: Yes, this is KF0TJO, Connor in Minneapolis, and you got it right. Thanks for checking me in.
0: Thank you very much, Connor. I appreciate that. This weather net does not currently cover the Minneapolis area. However, you're welcome to attend and learn all about Wyoming, Colorado, and Albuquerque, New Mexico. We welcome all participants from wherever they are. W0SUN, go ahead with your traffic, please.
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2: Perfect, John. 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Whiskey Bravo 4, Hotel Zulu Alpha. All right, thanks, bro. I got a lot more on electronically, too, so when you want to pass it back to me, I can give you all the call signs.
0: Okay, it does look like they are still trickling in, and we do have a couple minutes. Let's do another round of check-ins, please. Kilo Foxtrot Zero, Kilo Kilo Tango, Tango, all check-in tight. 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

0: All right, I have W9BTZ. I have a partial on a PJ station. That was your last two. And Kilo Echo Zero Sierra Mike Romeo is what I wrote. That doesn't look right. So if I screwed that up, as usual, correct me. This is Kilo Foxtrot Zero Kilo Kilo Tango.
1: Well, I don't know if it was me, but this is Kilo Zero Sierra Alpha Hotel, Kilo Zero Sierra Alpha Hotel.

0: No, I don't think it was you. I have you already here. Now I have you twice. Got to fix that. That's easy. All right. So we had a Kilo Charlie Zero. That was a parcel. We had a call sign ending in Romeo. That was a parcel, obviously. We have one in Papa Juliet. That is a parcel. And maybe we can get some of those sorted up. I'm not used to saying this many call signs that we can't read. We're usually pretty good at hearing them, so I'm not feeling very good about that. Kilo Fox, Rust Zero, Kilo, Kilo Tango.
1: Kilo Echo Zero, Sierra Mike Romeo. Kilo Echo Zero, Sierra Mike Romeo, you had it right. Zero, Victor, Papa, Juliet. Brett from Castle Pine. Portable.

0: this is W0SUN. Can you please key up a couple of seconds? You're getting cut off. Victor Papa Juliet, we didn't get your phone.
1: Exactly.
2: Yeah, this is Kilo Foxtrot Zero, Victor Papa Juliet. Kilo Foxtrot Zero, Victor Papa Juliet.
0: Okay, I got you, Brett, in Castle Pines. Great. Stand by. Let me just read the entire list very quickly. I'm going to go through it very fast. That's okay. W0SUN, stand by. All right, I've got AF0SF, KF0KKT, of course, W0MDK, W0WJE, W0QMR, KD0SBN, KE6AQZ, KF0JJO, WB4HZA, K0SAH, K0SMR, W9BPZ, I'm not sure about that one, that was hard to read, KF5CJG, KF0BPJ, I got electronically KF0RVB, W0WJE, you guys also over here, AF0SF, W0MDK. Okay, I think that was about it. Let me make sure I got KF0GDD, KF0HWB, K9BYU. That's what I've got so far. I'll let you take it over, Jeremy, and call for any additions or corrections.
3: That's it. I've got 1, 2, 3, 4, 5, 7, 8, 9, 11, 17 for you. W9 Bravo Papa Zulu is what I wrote. Sounds like what you got, so we may have counted him twice. All right, it is now 1:17. We're 2 minutes over, so we're going to continue with the synopsis of the weather. We want a chance for electronic check-ins at the end. If you check in on Telegram, we will get those, but they will be after the net. We are not able to relay at the end. We may actually do it right at 1:40 if we have time. So right now, we're going to switch to the Grand Junction forecast area. Standby reset.

0: Alrighty, sorry about that. Almost had a coronary because my window disappeared. Alright. But it's back. Okay. For the Grand Junction area, smoke will continue to be visible today due to fires burning in Utah. Rather obnoxiously, I should say, and it's adding pretty catastrophic conditions. So if you are in Utah, please be advised that your life may be in danger if you are near the smoke. And if that is the case, please take care of your own safety before finishing this net with us. Although we enjoy your presence, we enjoy your live better. Chances for showers and thunderstorms increase this afternoon and will become more widespread by Thursday. Hot, dry, and windy conditions return on Friday, with fire weather watches in effect for Friday and Saturday. We will not cover those. All right. Here we go. Smoke and shifting sky. Okay. Starting with a hazy start. Zonal flow, which is west to east pattern, is causing smoke to flow into the region from the wildfires as aforementioned in Utah. The smoke is most dense overnight into Wednesday morning, keeping the air quality alert in place until tomorrow at 9 a.m. As the day progresses, the air begins to change. Plume of moisture is pushing in from the southwest. We expect Virga, which is rain that evaporates before it reaches the surface, before hitting the ground, and thunderstorms. Even though the atmosphere is quite dry, much of the initial rain will not reach the ground. However, by Thursday, the moisture will continue to move into the region, leading to scattered thunderstorms and wetting rain. This is a welcome break for the parched landscape. Spotters should focus on the high terrain, where we see 0.2 and 0.4 inches of in the elevations and valley floors. We'll see valley floors will see a trace to 0.15 inches. On Friday, volatility returns, and you will get to hear about that on Friday. So key things to remember today, smoke is moving in through zonal flow, air quality alert in effect until Thursday, 9 a.m., moisture ejection brings Virga, which, and then wetting rains as the atmosphere is more populated. Higher terrain, 0.2 to 0.4 for rainfall, and a deep
1: time out.

red flag warning issued by Salt Lake City. Okay. The Salt Lake Desert, Western Winter Basin, Tababitch Plateau, Mentee National Forest, San Rafael Swell, Central Utah, West Desert. I apologize if I butchered any of those names. Hopefully you know what I'm talking about. National Weather Service, Salt Lake City, red flag warning for gusty winds and dry adverse conditions. Until 11 p.m. tonight. Red flag warning has also been issued Friday at night, but we will discuss that on Friday. My bad. Talked about where it's affected. Wind gusts to around 60 miles an hour in the thunderstorm. So that's normal. Wednesday, thunderstorms are expected from 1 to 11 p.m., 1300 to 2300. And, okay. Red flag warning for the same places. It's the same one. But why? Well, 40 miles an hour on Wednesday. Okay. And 60 in the thunderstorm. All right, there's another red flag warning. Reset for that. Stand by.

0: This is issued until June 28th at 11 p.m. Okay. Henry Mountain, Grand Staircase, and Color Country Mountains. Dry thunderstorms and gusty outflow winds. Noon Friday to Sunday. All right, that's not helpful. All right. There is an air quality alert for the following places. Gunnison, Montezuma, Delta, Eagle, La Plata, Garfield, Ray, Dolores, Mesa. I skipped one on accident. Montrose. Pitkin, San Miguel, San Dinsdale, Rio Blanco. CDPHD has issued the following air quality. For fire and smoke, for all the places, Meeker, Rangeley, Glenwood Springs, Eagle Vale, Aspen, Grand Junction, Delta, and Gunnison, Montrose, Nucla, Telluride, Array, Dove Creek, Silverton, Cortez, Durango, Alamosa, Rockwood, Honey Lake City, Creed, and Lake something. Today until tomorrow. So basically, it's the western slope. Smoke from several fires burning in Utah and Nevada are entering Colorado, expecting to impact the air quality on Wednesday and Thursday. Smoke warnings could increase and decrease rapidly at times. Due to very unstable atmospheric conditions. Health information, public health recommendations. If smoke becomes thick in your area, you may want to remain indoors. This is especially true for those with heart disease, respiratory illness, or very young, older adults. Consider limiting outdoor activities when moderate to heavy smoke is present. Consider relocating temporarily if smoke is making you ill.
1: Okay. Time out.

I know we have several of you attending from the Western Slope region today. Do any of you or anyone else in the net have any questions about any of the material covered for the Grand Junction region? This is Kilo Foxtrot 0, Kilo Tango, and Control.

All right, we are now moving to Weather Forecast Center Boulder, and this is where things get exciting. Not that fire isn't exciting, but these are different kind of exciting. Numerous strong to severe thunderstorms are expected today in the lower elevation, particularly mid to afternoon and tonight. Strongest storm capable of producing very large hail exceeding 2 to 3 inches in diameter. I say again, very large hail exceeding 2 to 3 inches in diameter. Additional round of strong to severe thunderstorms expected Thursday. Localized flash flooding concerns exist Wednesday into Thursday. Critical fire weather conditions for the mountains this afternoon, giving potential for isolated dry thunderstorms similar to the ones we discussed in the Grand Junction area. Notably higher fire danger will develop this weekend as hotter and windier conditions return. I will say I will point this out before we get into the details for Boulder. These storms are expected to be in two rounds today. The first round beginning anywhere between now and 4 p.m. And then the second round after dark and existing until 3 a.m. And that round is expected, unfortunately, to be more severe and happening at night, which makes things more difficult to track. So as you prepare for bed tonight, please take care of any animals that you may have outside and cover anything that would not like baseball-sized hail hitting it, which is probably a lot of things. Again, we're also looking for some pretty severe winds. I saw references to 60 to 80 knot winds in the shear and similar numbers on the surface in the thunderstorms. So this is not something that we want to ignore. I know yesterday's storms did not turn out, for the most part, the way we thought they might, thank God. But these are looking like they might actually break through earlier in the day due to a passing shortwave. Reset.

severe. Okay. A strong cap is currently fighting against the heat, but it will eventually break. We hope it doesn't. Because if it doesn't, we see less severe storms. We're seeing an outflow boundary, which is cold air from storms moving in from Kansas and Nebraska, shoving moisture into the region. Between 1 and 4 p.m., expect storms to fire along the Cheyenne Ridge and the Palmer Divide as a short wave moves across northern Colorado. The risk shifts to the I-25 corridor. The most dangerous window for Denver is a nocturnal, as I mentioned previously, until 3 a.m. Volatility is driven by Cape 1,500 to 2,000 joules. These steep rates allow air to rise. High lapse rates. These will create intense supercells with bulk shear near 90 miles an hour and updraft possible to over 102 miles. Looks like miles per hour. Hope that's not right. It says M2/S2. I'm not sure what that means, but that's what it says. Sounds hail. We expect hail over 2 inches and winds topping 70 miles per hour. The action shifts towards the eastern plains, Washington County, an area to the northeast. Have a moist aircraft with ample shear. That's the winds aloft we were talking about earlier. And we're watching for training convection, which creates a severe flash flood risk because storms may appear over the same area rapidly, which we don't want. While smoke aloft around 18,000 feet might try to buffer storm initiation, warming trend from the lower to mid levels will likely push through. The shortwave arrives tonight, keeping the severe threat alive long after sunset. In the mountains, red flag, strike, reset. Up in the mountains, the red flag warning is in effect. High base convection, storms that form off the ground at high altitudes may produce dry storms. Virga, like we talked about earlier. Gusty winds, especially north of I-70. And then Thursday, lingering instability. The volatility continues as short waves rotate around a high-pressure system in Texas. We remain in a slight risk category. I should point out that the Storm Prediction Center has put us at a Category 3, which I believe is moderate. It's 3 out of 5, the same we were in yesterday. For these storms that we're talking about, I've seen in Goodland and also in Cheyenne the possibility of 4-inch plus hail. The earlier predictions for yesterday for this region were 3-plus, and we did see some brief 4.25-inch hail overnight. So don't let the 3-inch let you think we couldn't see larger. I hope we do not. Mean layer cape between 1,500 and 2,000 until Wednesday storms clear the area. That is it for Wednesday and Thursday. To recap, reset.

All right, to recap, iRisk I-25 between 2100 and 300 Mountain Time. ML Cape, 1500 to 2000 joules. 2-inch plus hail with 102 M2 over S2. I've got to figure out what that means. If anyone knows, please let me know. Eastern Plains, Washington County, we could see training storms, although let's hope that we don't. Red flag warning. Thunderstorms north of I-70. Dry thunderstorms, excuse me. Texas high pressure driving the shortwave. Slight risk. Okay. There is an air quality reset.

there is air quality alerts for, let's see, Larimer, Adams, Jefferson, Boulder, Wells, Douglas, Arapahoe, Broomfield, Denver. So, kind of the northern end of this. Probably everything north, everything, all their mountainous regions. The Colorado Department of Health and Environment is following state ozone action day alert. Douglas, Jefferson, Denver, Western Arapahoe, Western Adams, Broomfield, Boulder, Larimer, and the Boyle counties. We got that. Okay, 4 p.m. Tuesday to 400 p.m. Wednesday. Got that. Ozone action day is now in effect for the Front Range Urban Corridor. Light winds will allow ozone increased levels on Tuesday and Wednesday. Highest concentration. I don't understand that. This is yesterday. Gotcha. On Wednesday, highest concentrations locally in the southern western portion of the midst of the Denver area. Air quality conditions, forecasts, and advisories. 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If possible, please help us reduce ozone by not driving your vehicles unless they're electrical vehicles. You drive those. Colorado is also addressing pollution in policies, and there's a URL where you can read about the policies that Colorado is enacting due to the ozone air quality alerts that they are issuing. So everyone, be sure to read those. They're very entertaining. Health information, increasing likelihood, respiratory systems, increasing likely risk for those who have are children and people with lung disease, such as asthma. Children with asthma should reduce prolonged or heavy outdoor activity. You have to tell us that. All right. Reset. That was exciting. Okay. These are the mountains, including Park County, above 9,000 feet. This is all the other mountains, too, but just to show you how far south it goes. The National Weather Service, Denver, red flag warning, low humidity. Let's see, 11 a.m. to 6 p.m. today. The watch is no longer in effect. Timing, 5 gusts 30, brief gusts up to 40 possible, in the vicinity of any thunderstorms, relative humidity as low as, is that right? 11%, but said 1. All right, isolate, it's 11. Isolated dry thunderstorms possible, in the afternoon and evening that could strike lightning. Impact conditions will be favorable for rapid fire. Avoid outdoor burning and any activities that might start a wildfire. Please be careful and don't start a fire. This one is for Central and Southeast Park County only. This is 11 to 1800 again. 5 to 15, gusts 25 with 11% relative humidity. Dry thunderstorms, possibly afternoon, evening. Impacts, conditions favorable for fire spread. Avoid outdoor burning and any activity. Start a wildfire. We just went through that. And to the same place. All right. There's another one. Let's see. 5 to 15, gusts 20, 30. Gusts up to 40 in the vicinity of any thunderstorm. Okay? Air quality alert. Let's get another one of those. All right. I am not reading all the air quality alerts again because it looks like it's a repeat. Okay. Anyone? Oh, wait, reset. Anyone have any information that you would like to correct me on or provide additional information
information that I did not provide, or any questions you might have over the Boulder region. Safety is paramount. Be careful and cover your plan. This is Kilo Foxtrot 0, Kilo Kilo Tango. Call now.

0: happened here. However, we are now moving to Goodland. It's similar, so we won't spend as much time. Similar, okay, eastern Colorado is the hot spot. It's a shocker. But the entire Goodland area is covered in this. Large hail potentially reaching 4 inches, 60 to 80 miles per hour on those. And in those thunderstorms, tornadoes are possible. Landslides are possible. I should mention landslides are possible in regions as well. That wasn't issues. That was not in the list, but I read it somewhere else this morning while I was preparing for this. Locations that received heavy rain for the past several days are more prone to flash flooded. Flood watch has been extended to account for this. So, for the areas that these repeaters cover, you are under a flood watch. Be careful. Severe weather chances continue until at least Friday. Okay, showers and storms in the region. There is a surface low over in the southwest and an upper low moving into the east. At the northwest flow at the 18,000 feet range, keeping temperatures in the 70s. I know this will keep it cold for the wildfires. By late afternoon, wind shifts to the east and southeast, pushing moisture to the front range. Okay, in eastern Colorado. Storms between 4 to 7, or after 9 if they start in the mountains. Somewhere between 4 and 9 this afternoon. Big question for spotters in eastern Colorado is how strong the cap is. The cap is a layer of warm air that acts as a lid to keep instability. If this holds, we will only see clusters of these storms later tonight, but these will bring severe weather and hail. But if the cap suddenly, it will become volatile, and due to steep lap rates, which is the temperature that cools rapidly as you rise in the atmosphere, if the cap breaks, a very strong storm, large hail and sea tornadoes. Cape is as the storms move east, the Cape will likely decrease in the intensity.
1: 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Reset.
0: Okay, for Thursday, lingering threats. The storms will linger overnight into Thursday morning, and the major concern is the high amount of water in the air. The air is very saturated, which leads to heavy rainfall. We're also watching for training here, which is within the same area that repeated thunderstorm. The air saturation rate is at 98%. Flash flood watch is in effect for areas that are already soaked. Even a few more inches could cause immediate flooding in low-lying areas near river basins. Temperatures will remain mild, staying in the 60s. Okay, here is a summary. Low pressure system driving the early morning rain, which we've already had. East southeast flow bringing moisture to the front range in northeastern Colorado. Eastern Colorado. Cap stability determines if the storms are mild or severe. Sea flaps rates increasing potential for explosive growth. Cape providing fuel of 2,000 plus. High plot is triggering flash flood watch, 1.33 inches at 98% saturation is plenty of good fuel for these storms. There are flood watches. Flood watch. Warning. All right. And I will go over the flood warning after the reset.

3.5 and 4.5 inches of rain have fallen. You can't figure that out. I do not know whether it's 1.5 or 4.5 inches. So bizarre. Flooding impacts will continue, but no additional rainfall is expected. This replaces the flash flood warning. Some locations include Stratton, Seabert, Stetson, and Vola. I hope I pronounced those correctly. That's it for Goodson. Does anyone have any questions for Goodson? Call now. Any questions for the Goodland region? Call now.

0: All right, we are going to plow on through here, and somehow we're going to cover three regions in 10 minutes. Okay, for Pueblo, strong to severe storms possible tomorrow afternoon. I think that means today, actually, but maybe tomorrow, because it was issued late. Critical fire weather conditions expected within the San Luis and Upper Arkansas valleys and mountains. Widespread critical fire weather conditions expected to return this weekend. Okay. Active weather continues today. The short wave moves across the region as its disturbance is pushed into the mid-level of the atmosphere around 500 millibars, 80,000 feet, bringing the energy needed for storm development. The morning starts high, and they will blossom. Blossoming thunderstorms, great. Mid-afternoon, evening, like 25 quarter closely at this area. Significant shear, 40 to 50 knots. Shear is because it organizes the storms, allowing them to become strong and severe. Easterly winds are moving up for blow, which provides sea moisture for the storms to grow. The volatility of these storms depends on lapse rates. Deep lapse rates create an unstable environment. So you have basically a wind shear, which is keeping the storms together and forming super storms. You have rates, which is the temperature. So the cooler the temperature is above, the more likely you are to get freezing hail. And then you have moisture and the cape fueling the entire thing. How much the air mixes this afternoon will determine the strength. High mixing storms will be a high base, and is low dominant, which is coming from the cold air coming down from the storm, which could be damaging. Straight line winds up to 75 miles an hour. I say again, damaging. Straight line winds up to 75 miles an hour. If we see less mixing, storms will be more cellular, which means they're separate storm cells. In this scenario, 1.5 inches of hail and strong winds up to 70 miles per hour, but it doesn't say they're straight line winds. The I-25 corridor, lightning, small hail, and gusts around 40 miles an hour, which is more conducive or realistic according to summer conditions that we normally have. However, fire weather is a major concern on the western side. Dry gusts of winds up to 30 miles an hour will
1: time out.

volatility and steep lapse rates mixing high, mixing with the high based outmost dominant winds and supercells. Low mixing leads to cellular storms with hail and wind. Critical fire, weather in the San Luis and Arkansas Valley. Okay, we have air quality alert. Please let's not go through all that again. Colorado Department of Public Health and Environment is issued following air quality health advisory for wildfire smoke. Rio Blanco, Garfield, Eagle, Pitkin, Mason, Delta, Gunnison, San Juan, Montezuma, and bed this one. Oh, but it's, wait. Eagle, Pitkin, Mesa, Delta, Gunnison, Montrose, and Array, Flores. Okay, why are they in both regions? Mineral and site. S-A-G-U-A-C-H-E. Sierra Alpha. Golf Uniform Alpha Charlie Hotel Echo. Alright, I'm not even going to pronounce that. But I've read this one. Okay. Moving on, 900 to... Okay. Smoke from several fires from Nevada and Utah are transported. Alright, we've got this. We are at local time. Red flag warning until June 24th at 1900 by Pueblo, Upper Arkansas Valley, Lake County, Chaffee County, San Luis Valley, Alma, Sedale. Okay, I did try to pronounce it. Yay. All right. Affected area. Okay, it's timing from 11 to 1900 today. Winds southwest 10 to 15, gusts 35 miles per hour. Relative humidity 10%. Impact fire will catch quickly, so don't burn anything. All right. Moving on to Wyoming, stand by. Does anyone have any questions about or comments about the Pueblo region? Call now.

Okay. Shortwave disturbance, this afternoon storm development, 40 to 50 knots shear, upslipping, creating severe rift eye 25.

All right, I see that it is currently 13:57. We will run over because the weather in Cheyenne region warrants it. This is not. It is similar to what we have been discussing, but I'm not going to just skip it because lives are potentially at stake. So we are going to run over. I will not make a habit of this. Numerous to widespread showers and thunderstorms are expected Wednesday through Thursday, and there's enhanced risk for severe thunderstorms over the eastern plains, mainly along and east of I-25, including western Nebraska. Very large hail, up to 4 inches in diameter, strong damaging winds, and a few tornadoes are possible Wednesday afternoon and evening. Thunderstorms Wednesday and Thursday will also increase the flash flood potential, particularly over recent burn areas. Warming temperatures, falling humidity, and increasing winds will increase fire weather conditions this weekend into early next week. All right, let me quickly look at this. High volatility today. Low clouds, patchy fog, which is creating thin, which is the cap we've been talking about. This cap keeps things calm for the next few hours, but the thick building underneath by this afternoon, a potent cold front is near the Colorado-Wyoming border, provides the force needed to break through the lift. Once it breaks, it's like rapid upset of severe weather, with eastern plains being the most impacted. Western Nebraska Panhandle, the atmosphere is prime for intensity. The plot is in the 98th percentile, meaning there's extreme amount of moisture available for heavy rain and steep lapse rates, which they don't say what they are, between 10,000 and 25,000 feet. This volatility allows air to rise violently, and which will generate the large storm fueled by high cape, which we talked about, with values up to 3,000 joules, so that's higher. Updrafts combined with strong steer. These storms can quickly, spotters should watch for tornadoes and softball-sized hail, along with strange thunderstorms, may cause flash flooding along the cold front and outflow boundaries, which is the terrain, which is the cooled air out from the storm. Reset.

highlights for this wind and flooding. The danger doesn't end Wednesday. The cold front is expected to stall near the I-25 corridor, which keeps the flash flood threat active. Early Thursday, volatile warm air will be moving into the region aloft, paired with upslope flow, air being pushed up the mountain slope, which could trigger storms 3 a.m. and areas. By the afternoon, focus with damaging winds. A series of squall lines will move east. These are active thunderstorms. High-resolution models suggest these could evolve into a derecho, which is a widespread, long-lived storm moving across southeastern Wyoming and western Nebraska. Looks for bow echoes, which are storm lines that move outward, which indicate intense straight line winds that curve, pushing towards the surface. Okay, that sounds bad. Let's hope that doesn't happen. Reset.

in a recap for the Wyoming region. Thin, Wednesday, breaks suddenly, probably by now. Enhanced risk, southeastern Wyoming, western panhandle of Nebraska. Extreme moisture and high flood potential exist. Steep lapse rates plus high cape. Softball size of tail or larger. Strong 0 to 6 kilometers. Which could create tornadoes. Thursday stalled front increases flood risk. Thursday afternoon, derecho and bow echoes. That is it. Oh, wait. Red flag warning for where? Oh, it's the same one from Jackson County and all the mountains that we read for Denver. I will not reread it. Okay. Reset.

Okay. Does anyone have any questions about the Wyoming region and the weather I discovered? Call now, please.

Okay, so I am going to read the key messages for Albuquerque, but not go into great detail. There will be a moderate risk of heat illnesses across lower elevation areas of the next 7 days, except for localized major heat risk in some southern and east locations Wednesday, Saturday, and Sunday. Showers and thunderstorms will increase coverage today and Thursday. There will be a risk of severe storms in the east and a mix of wet and dry storms in the Sentinel Mountain chain, west of the Sentinel Mountain chain. Light rain, gusty winds, and downbursts will linger into Friday. Dry and windy weather will develop this weekend, increasing the threat of wildfires across central New Mexico. And that is our technical portion of the WeatherNet. Anyone have any questions about Albuquerque? That's Kilo Fox 5 0 Kilo Tango.

0: All right, I'll give you a brief, and I do mean brief, opportunity to check in if you missed the opportunity earlier. All kinds of check-ins, please check in now. We'll be 5 minutes over. This is Kilo Foxtrot, 0 Kilo Kilo Tango.
1: Number 0 Zulu for Bat Lima, John in Alamosa, portable. November 1, Romeo Oscar Gulf. November 1, Romeo Oscar Gulf. Roger, mobile and on there.

All right, I do have Roger and N0Z Quebec Lima. Roger, I don't know when you joined, but look forward into the skies for this severe weather. You are close enough to the Palmer Divide to potentially see some of the worst of it this afternoon. So do be careful and keep track of where everybody is.

All right, I believe that was Kilo Foxtrot Zero Uniform Romeo X-ray. You are a little bit ratty calm, barely hitting the repeater, but I believe that's who you are. So correct me if that's incorrect. Kilo Foxtrot Zero, Kilo Kilo Tango. All right, that one, I'm not that good. Let's try that again.

All right, I did not hear you, unfortunately. However, as all good things must come to an end, you guys get to have your day back and not put up with me for any longer. To all of you for supporting this net, let's continue working together to keep amateur radio at the forefront of the NWS Skywarn program for the benefit of the public safety. Many thanks to the Sky Uplink Systems for the use of its many repeaters across the region, and for the Severe WX hub at 485-322. Thanks also to the many repeater owners who connect here. This is Jeremy closing the Weather Outlook net. Please allow a moment for the connections to return to normal use. I will point out, if weather turns out to be a concern for you, you can always join the Skywarn Weather Network at 485-322, as mentioned here, because they will likely be covering the weather in your area. In addition, if you're tuned to one of our many analog and digital repeaters, your repeater may be taken into the sky, into the Colorado Severe Weather Room temporarily to allow you to receive the most excellent coverage they provide so that you don't have to be near your radio to change it. This is a service to the amateur community by the Sky Weather Warn Network, and we appreciate them providing it for us. And with that, this is Jeremy closing the Weather Outlook net. Please allow a few moments for normal communications to be returned, namely the disconnection of the severe weather room back to its normal configuration. Questions and comments, you can find me in QRZ.com, and I will take those comments to make the net an even better experience than it already is. Thank you for being patient with us as we went over today. This is Kilo Fox 50, Kilo Tango, wishing you a very warm and safe afternoon.

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Folks on Sky Hub Link repeaters at Metro North area, I did return a bunch of repeaters, and if you wish your repeater to be back in the severe room, let me know. I just noticed the Mount Chief repeater is, I'll pull that back into the severe room. That's 447-100, NC2WA.

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0: Okay, leaving the office.

0: KF0EYS. KF0EYS from KE0VH. Paul, are you monitoring?
1: Yes, indeed. KF0EYS, Bennett. And we're still on the Mesta A repeaters, so that's pretty cool.
0: Yeah, I'm down here in between Castle Rock and up where Santa Fe and Seaport is just north of Sedalia. Yeah, I was just wondering how you were progressing.
1: Now we're doing well. Going through Denver was an absolute nightmare, and you're going to, hopefully you don't hit it any more than you already are, but yeah, there was no movement from, gosh, before your turn off to Kipling all the way out past Pena. So, took forever to get through town. KF0EYS.
0: Yeah, same here through Colorado Springs. It was, there evidently either had been or had recently been an accident up like at North Academy or North Air Force, and it was backed up all the way through there. It took me more than an hour.
1: Yeah, you think they would plan their accidents better so that people weren't tied up with all this stuff, but whatever, there it goes. All right, we're boogieing east, and we'll see whether you get home before we get out here. KF0EYS.
0: Okay, Paul, sounds good. Sounds good. We'll check in with you later. KE0VH.

0: Are you back? That's Kilo Foxtrot Zero. I can you inform us, Ray? Is anyone around for a chat?
1: Uniform X-ray, yeah, you're making your repeater go ahead. This is KE0VH.

0: YUX, you're calling in 3 Clean. Yeah, I'm connected to the repeater on 449-600. And yeah, I'm just driving home from work. Thanks for taking my call. Back to you.
1: All right, then. Very good, sir. All right, well, have a safe drive home. A lot of traffic today. KE0VH.
0: Yep, I'm coming from downtown,
2: Yeah, Cancer or YUX, you're kind of dropping in and out, so you're not holding it very well, but there you go, KE0VH.
0: Appreciate it,

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1: Good evening. The time is 6 o'clock p.m.